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3: A bandwagon fan. The biggest insult in sports. But this summer, during the FIFA World Cup, it's an invitation, America. Never watched soccer before? Perfect. Think a corner kick is a karate move? Sure, why not? Prefer sports where players can use their hands? Me too. Just here for the snacks? Now we're talking. So grab a bag of Lay's and jump on the bandwagon. We're undefeated. Lay's, the official sponsor of the FIFA World Cup 2026.
4: Home half of the third. And Carlos Rodon delivers to Connor Wong. And that one fouled back. Nothing in one on the catcher. Is hitting 275, a homer, and 14 knocked in. The 0-1. That's down and in. Red Sox made the move to replace Alex Cora at the end of April with Chad Tracy. They haven't been to the playoffs since 2021. They were 81-81 last year. The pitch, swing and a miss.

0: Imitation America. Never watched soccer before? Perfect. Think a corner kick is a karate move? Sure, why not? Prefer sports where players can use their hands? Me too. Just here for the snacks? Now we're talking. So grab a bag of Lay's and jump on the bandwagon. We're undefeated. Lay's, the official sponsor of the FIFA World Cup 2026.
1: As families head into summer travel season, there's one thing many people forget to plan for. What happens if someone gets sick when you're away from home? Joining us now is Dr. Peter McCullough with some smart ways to be prepared before summer begins. Doctor, summer is supposed to be relaxing, but travel can come with surprises. So why is summer a time when families should think ahead medically?
2: Because there's always stress about getting sick on a trip and then ending up in the urgent care.
1: What are some of the most common issues that families will run into during these summer trips from a medical standpoint?
2: Various forms of food poisoning or traveler's diarrhea, getting viral upper respiratory tract infections that get too far along and they become a bacterial secondary infection like a bronchitis, then of course usual things like bladder infections, yeast infections.
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5: This is SportsCenter. John Ryder in golf, a terrific finish in the final round of the Travelers Championship in Connecticut, and it will be decided in a playoff.
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8: Made it! And a fist pump from Scottie Scheffler. And we're coming back on Monday. He and Victor Hovland finish at 21 under par. Chance of USA for Scotty. The fans from Norway are here. They're going to have to come back on Monday. We're going to have a playoff.
5: Call on SiriusXM PGA Tour Radio. The Norwegian fans were there for Victor Hovland. Norway just recently played a World Cup match in Foxborough, Massachusetts. And Scottie Scheffler forcing a playoff by sinking an 8-foot par putt on 18. The first women's major of the year goes to Haran Ryu, winning the PGA Championship at 13-under in Minnesota. An NBA trade, Hornets sending Miles Bridges, a 2029 first-rounder, and a 2027 second-rounder to Phoenix for Grayson Allen, Royce O'Neal, and a 2033 first-round pick, reports ESPN Shams Charania. There's just one World Cup knockout round game today. Start off the knockout round. This was a thriller as Canada defeated South Africa 1-0. Canada moving on to the round of 16 for the first time ever. Sunday night baseball was a good one at Fenway. Red Sox over the Yankees 5-4 in 10 innings to complete a four-game sweep. Sonny Gray had a no-hitter broken up in the eighth. Jaron Duran with a walk-off single and a three-run Boston 10th after New York scored two in the 10th.
9: Hey, it's Michelle Smallman, and coming up Monday with NBA free agency on the horizon, I'll tell you which teams need to go superstar hunting if they want to compete for the title. It's Unsportsmanlike, 6 a.m. Eastern, right here on ESPN Radio, ESPN2, and ESPNU.

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1: Heaves a pass to the end zone. Dez makes an incredible play. And look, I'm not going to say the airport was as loud as that Lindor home run.
2: Right,
1: it was not.
2: Right, but.
1: But at least in terms of airport decibels, I have never seen so many people who didn't know each other hug. I think I saw two people make out who had never seen each other before. It was like pure euphoria. And then one of my colleagues who was with me, he tapped me on the shoulder. He was like, "I don't think that's a catch."
2: And I'm like, "I don't know if it's a catch either."
1: Yeah. And I'm like, "Well, again, FCC regulations, I think you're wrong." Like, that was absolutely a catch. How could it not be a catch?
2: Right.
1: 45 seconds later, they rule incomplete. And I mean the look of despair and defeat. I will never forget. That was the saddest thing I've ever seen in person. And again, I wasn't even at the game.
2: Yeah. No, and that one, I remember watching it too, and I was like, he rolled over with it. He tapped it up to himself.
1: He caught the damn ball, Matt. He caught the damn ball.
2: I don't disagree with you. I think that's a catch, especially with the ground and now in today's NFL. I don't know. But like you said earlier, what's a catch anymore in the NFL?
1: Right.
2: We don't even know. They don't even have time. I was wondering if anybody would have been at that, the Saints and the Rams, the no, pass interference game, the no call on that one, and
1: that was
2: a good one too. Great stuff, man. Always appreciate you guys coming up. Sports Center All Night with Jay Reynolds. 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
7: 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But this summer, during the FIFA World Cup, it's an invitation, America. Never watched soccer before? Perfect. Think a corner kick is a karate move? Sure, why not? Prefer sports where players can use their hands? 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We're undefeated. 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
8: As families head into summer travel season, there's one thing many people forget to plan for. What happens if someone gets sick when you're away from home? Joining us now is Dr. Peter McCullough with some smart ways to be prepared before summer begins. Doctor, summer is supposed to be relaxing, but travel can come with surprises. So why is summer a time when families should think ahead medically?
9: Because there's always stress about getting sick on a trip and then ending up in the urgent care.
8: What are some of the most common issues that families will run into during these summer trips from a medical standpoint?
9: Various forms of food poisoning or traveler's diarrhea, getting viral upper respiratory tract infections that get too far along and they become a bacterial secondary infection like a bronchitis, then of course usual things like bladder infections, yeast infections.
8: So what do you recommend people do before they leave on their trip?
9: Everybody should consider having a medical emergency kit. Nowadays, we can pre-prescribe medications, cover dozens

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4: Down by three, less than 5 seconds to go. Carla Late was able to hit a three. Can they do it again?
3: Four overtimes eventually. 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Lynx 85-77 win over the Wings. The Lynx with a WNBA best 15-4 this season. 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
1: 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Lynx 85-77 win over the Wings. The Lynx with a WNBA best 15-4 this season. Putting up zeros until... Uh-oh. 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
13: Swing and a liner into center field. Sinking base hit. Jones up with it on the bounce. One run is in. Contreras dives in. And Durbin delivers.
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14: They ship away the two longest tenured Hornets. Clearly, they're going all in on Knipple and Brandon Miller. I like Grayson Allen. I like Royce.

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12: The Red Sox go for the sweep of the Yankees on Sunday Night Baseball.
13: Swing and a liner into center field. Sinking base hit. Jones up with it on the bounce. One run is in. Contreras dives in. And Durbin delivers.
12: The offseason reshuffle continues.
14: They ship away the two longest tenured Hornets. Clearly, they're going all in on Knipple and Brandon Miller. I like Grayson Allen. I like Royce O'Neal. These are veteran guys. But I thought you had a pretty proven veteran in Miles Bridges.
12: Not one. Not two, not three.
15: It's on. No! And history is going to be made in a game that will not end.
12: 72 holes isn't enough for a Travelers Championship.
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17: 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And a fist pump from Scotty Scheffler. And we're coming back on Monday.
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18: 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Hit high in the air. Right center field. Pretty deep. Ewing back. 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Wall. 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
10: The Red Sox go for the sweep of the Yankees on Sunday Night Baseball.
11: Swing and a liner into center field. Sinking base hit. Jones up with it on the bounce. One run is in. Contreras dives in. And Durbin delivers.
10: The offseason reshuffle continues.
12: They ship away the two longest tenured Hornets. Clearly, they're going all in on Knippel and Brandon Miller. I like Grayson Allen. I like Royce O'Neal. These are veteran guys. But I thought you had a pretty proven veteran in Miles Bridges.
10: Not one. Not two, not three.
13: It's on. No! And history is going to be made in a game that will not end.
10: 72 holes isn't enough for a Travelers Championship.
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6: That the weekend is over. 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
6: With Chris Canty.
7: All right, y'all know what time it is. This is a Punt Further Review. It's what we do, 7 a.m. on every single Monday, coming off of the weekend that was in sports. And I give you my top three most fascinating topics the way that I see them. But before I get into that, I have to introduce the First Lady of Unsportsmanlike, Michelle Smallman.
10: Thank you. Hello.
7: No Evan Cohen today. I am the resident Super Bowl champ. And away we go.
6: Number three.
7: Let's kick this off. Jaylen Brown responds to analytics criticism amidst trade talks. During a recent radio interview, our very own resident front office executive Bobby March said that front offices across the NBA have, quote, mixed feelings about Brown. Quote, I had one analytics guy say that, yeah, we view him as the seventh best player on a team. End quote. That prompted JB to go on social media and respond. Quote, analytics nowadays used to discredit and control narratives, roll a ball out, none of these dudes better than me on both ends. Who does he work for? Nobody has more combined regular season playoff games, more combined regular season and playoff games won since I entered the league 10 years ago. End quote. Gotta say, Smalls, I'm with JB, I'm with Jaylen Brown on this one. The pendulum has swung way too far when it comes to the numbers being the Bible for teams when it comes to decision making. Mm-hmm. Numbers don't always quantify a player's impact on a game. And just because you can explain your decision with analytics, it doesn't absolve you from blame when the said decisions don't work out. Cavs coach Kenny Atkinson invoking analytics in the Eastern Conference Finals is still every bit as ridiculous today as it was a month ago when he initially said the comments. I'm sick of people throwing analytics in our faces as if it's the end-all, be-all. The games aren't played by robots. They're played by human beings. Jaylen Brown is 1,000% on point with this.
10: Yeah, whatever numbers that people could point to say Jaylen Brown isn't a top two player on a team, I would counter with three. That's the number I'm looking at. And that's top line resume items for Jaylen Brown. Conference Finals MVP, Finals MVP, NBA champion. That's all I need to hear. The guy, multiple times, when his team needed him to step up and be the best player on the team, not only in the regular season, but in the postseason, was able to do it. What are we doing here? When it comes to Jaylen Brown, what are we doing here? I know everybody wants to be the smartest person in the room, and they want to find something that cracks the code. They want to be able to forecast things in an appropriate and cutting-edge way. But sometimes we get too far in the weeds with this stuff, CC. We see it all across sports. I saw it for so long in baseball. It used to drive

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5: 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Here's Jen Latta.

0: While I was gone, Joshy and Gabe, I procured a new hat. Look at this thing.
1: About as timely as your Bryce Terang Team USA jersey.
0: Yes, but it's a good-looking cap from our friends over at Milwaukee Baseball, who had a heck of a run this year. When they were on television in the World Series, we were like, wow, that's a good-looking cap by the Milwaukee Baseball team. And I tweeted it out. People thought that my husband put me up to it because, well, my husband loves swag.
1: Yeah.
0: He's got a phrase. I'm a swag something. Not the word you're thinking of.
1: I was about to say, the one that I'm thinking of, you probably can't say on the radio.
0: Certainly not. Whatever it is, it's like his version of it, but he thinks it sounds better. I'm like, it doesn't sound better. We know what you mean. Anyway, so people thought that I put him up to it, or he put me up to it, rather,
1: sure.
0: And was like, hey, you got to tweet about these hats because I'll send you a hat. No, I just thought they were cool. So it is the state of Wisconsin. It's the outline. And then down here in the corner where Milwaukee is, it's got the M for Milwaukee Baseball. Mm-hmm. It's a good looking cap. I know there are people on the YouTube stream who are going to be like, great, another hat for Jen. You got a lot of hats. Picked up one at Special Olympics this week.
1: Do you? Well, of course you. Like, because anytime I feel you have like a big event, because you've got one from just about every national championship game you've done, right?
0: Yes.
1: So, like, anytime you have a big event, whether it's the national championship game, whether it's Special Olympics, I feel like you pick one up because that's your... I mean, I know a lot of guys that when they go play a special golf course, they'll get a ball marker or something to kind of commemorate that. So I feel that's anytime you have a big event that that's what you're going to do. My question is, do you have enough room to store all these hats?
0: Certainly do not.
1: Because I know how many hats I have.
0: Certainly do not have enough room.
1: I feel like you have more than I do, and I don't have any more space to, like, keep all the hats that I have.
0: I mean, in my office currently, right, and I've got the shelf behind the desk, right, where you, like, keep random stuff, and I just got them stacked. There's got to be 60 in there right now.
2: Yeah.
1: Oh, you have more than 60.
0: Oh, sure. I'm talking just in the office.
2: Talking about location.
1: Okay. Oh, just 60 in that location.
2: I have hats hanging on a command strip. It's like a big, long hook for a bunch of hats. You put them through the... It fell off the wall last week. Ripped the command strip off the wall. I said, well, going to have to find another solution for this.
0: The command strip is not a partner of Jen, Gabe, and Chewy. Just took them out. But I will say this. There are a lot of different ways to store hats. I do like in the closet... The little
1: yep.
0: square, like it's a square.
1: Yeah, yeah,
0: and
1: I have
0: stuff
1: that.
0: Them in,
1: yep.
0: right? And then, but then you can't see them. Like, I don't know what's behind. Then I have to, like, start thinking, like, oh, these are my baseball caps. These are my

0: whatever caps.
1: You have to keep a Rolodex in your brain of what color hats as you're going through. I have one of those. I'm out of space. I'm out of space. I can't jam any more in there. So I don't know what to do with the ones that I can't fit in there. Right now they're sitting on a desk in the same room as that closet, but that's just not, I mean, eventually my wife's going to say something about why are these hats just sitting out here? She hasn't said anything yet, so I've avoided that conversation, but I don't know what's going to happen when that conversation happens.
0: I think that are hats something you can donate? Like when you've rolled through them and you're like, I'm probably not going to wear that one again. Because to your point, I use hats as sort of the souvenir from the event. When I go cover something, when I go to a city, right? We went to Colorado for vacation a few years ago. I got a Breckenridge hat. I use them as sort of this will be the one thing I get from my travels, if you will. Do I donate them? This feels like it's becoming a problem.
1: So I typically just throw them away because...
0: Right, because they're gross, right?
1: Yeah. I look at this and I'm like, if I drop this off at Goodwill, they're just going to throw it away. There's no way they're putting this hat with this many sweat stains on their rack. This is gross that somebody else would even think about putting this on their own head. We're just going to throw it away.
2: There's definitely, I've bought vintage hats that have clearly been worn, but they aren't bleached out from sweat. They're still in somewhat, usable, like my Packers hat. That somebody else wore that vintage one I have, and then I took it home and washed it again. It clearly had been washed, and I said, "Well, let's just double, triple check on it." But yeah, most of my hats, when it comes time to retire, are at the state of I don't even want to wear this, so I can't imagine anyone else would ever.
1: Yeah. So again, use your best judgment. I'm guessing that there are probably some hats that you could donate that look good and look fine, but yeah, I drive mine into the ground.
0: I'm starting to think that between the three of us, it'd be like if we laid them all out, right? We all brought our hats in, we laid them out. I'm feeling like this could be pretty obnoxious.
1: Yeah. I mean, I don't even, if we brought all of our hats in between the three of us, I don't know where we would even begin to.
0: Just this little area out here at the 3rd Street Market Hall where they've got the concrete floor. We just start stacking
2: a ton of hats too to family members because I acquire them through all sorts of things. So I'm even still actively dishing them out, but I'm taking more than I can control.
0: You realize the hat epidemic. Yeah. Here on
2: well, you see one, you go, well, I'm going to have to get one.
0: Right. Well, as I said, I saw the, and to be fair,
1: you
0: I got the gray
1: one.
0: You
1: sent me one the other day. The Hall of Fame hat this year.
0: You sent him a hat or you sent him a link to a hat?
1: Well, not the link. He sent me a picture with the Brewers Hall of Fame because every year around the Hall of Fame ceremony, teams wear different hats and it might... Sometimes it's the same logo, sometimes a little bit different logo. And this year, with the Hall of Fame patch on the side, the Brewers are going with the 90s MB being interlocked as the hat that they're going to be wearing. So Josh sent me that because he knows, as a kid of the 90s, I am fond of that logo, much like he is. So now I've got to get that hat.
0: Well, and again, these professional leagues and the teams are not dummies, right? They know that... There's a sucker out there who all they have to do is change up the logo a little bit. And you're ooh, I think I need to own that. And then you go and buy it, and they make money. So
1: honestly, I feel very proud of myself for holding out as long as I have for getting the, not the W with the Wisconsin in the background of this year's City Connect, but the one of Bernie Fielding on a hat. I've seen that a few times, and I've held off on buying that one.
0: I got the, the Barrowman Fielding, right? That's the one that's been going on.
1: Oh, yeah, Barrowman Fielding. That's what I meant.
0: Yeah, I love it. Fielding. It's a great-looking hat.
1: Yeah. I've held off buying it.
0: Probably didn't need it, but
1: that's what I'm saying. I'm trying to be more disciplined. It is very difficult.
0: Again, I always tell you guys, I wear a hat every day, and it doesn't matter in studio, but from here, I'm going to go somewhere else, and I'm going to be out and about for the day. And I wear a hat every day to keep the sun off of my face because I don't want to age rapidly being on television. I want that youthful appearance, and that's what the hat helps me with. Now, is it hurting my hairline a little bit? Yeah, it's hurting my hairline a little bit, but that's what we take the Nutrafol for, okay?
1: There's a solution for everybody.
0: You mentioned the Brewers, obviously. I think a disappointing weekend for the Brewers because they lose to the Cubs. But, I mean, I'm reading about how, we've hit the halfway point, of course. And this season, Milwaukee is 51-30. That's the most wins in franchise history through 81 games.
1: Yep.
0: So there's a part of me that's like, I can't be too hacked off. I can't be too angry about the Brewers dropping a series to the Cubs this weekend. Now, I could be frustrated about the way they lost the series, Gabe, and some of the ways they didn't show up, whether it's runners in scoring position or whether it's the bullpen.
1: Yeah, I was going back and forth with a buddy after the game yesterday. He was, oh, that's embarrassing. I'm like, a 50-win team that showed fight after giving up three runs in the top of the 10th. Got the bases loaded. Yeah, you could be disappointed that Jake Bowers popped out and then Gary Sanchez grounded into double play and they never got the tying run in when it looked like they had a really good chance of winning that game. So, yeah, you could be disappointed, but I wouldn't call that embarrassing. Oh, typical Brewers baseball. Okay, what's typical Brewers baseball? Because they're 50-31. They've got one of the best records in all of Major League Baseball. They're on pace for 100 wins. What are we talking about here right now? So, yeah, you can be disappointed, and certainly the bullpen did not perform well. The offense, seemingly, once you get runners in scoring position, they just can't get a hit. But that's just kind of the ebbs and flows of a baseball season. It stinks that it happened in two games against the Cubs after Miz was so good once again on Friday night. But they got the Reds coming to town, and you move on, and you try to take 3 out of 4 from the Reds.
0: Must have been a typo in that MLB article that I was reading, because it did, in fact, say 51-30, but according to the standings, you're right, it's 50-31.
1: I just assumed they were beating the Cubs yesterday.
0: Yeah, they slotted over in the win column, and then they ended up losing that game. So if we were to do an impromptu state of the Brewers, more good than bad, obviously, but is the bad bad enough to make you nervous? Is the stuff that has plagued them in these losses, and we talked about runners in scoring position being an issue over the weekend, and we talked about the bullpen obviously letting them down, is that bad enough to make you panic?
1: The bullpen is making me more worried than the runners in scoring position thing. Because I think that's just kind of an ebb and flow thing. You know, and Bryce Turing had really been struggling. He had 3 hits yesterday, so he's starting to turn it around. Bowers has been sliding a little bit. We'll see if he gets hot once again, because some other guys have been performing pretty well recently. Obviously, Jackson Churio being on top of that list. William Contreras, who only pinch hit yesterday. But the bullpen certainly is, I think, the biggest concern, at least for me right now, for the Brewers. And as much as I would love to see them continue to add to that starting rotation, you know, if you can somehow find somebody who is better than Brandon Woodruff, and then Woody becomes your fourth in a postseason series.
0: Woody, who has been fantastic,
1: yeah,
0: by the way.
1: He's been really
0: return.
1: Good. He's been really good. But, I mean, the bullpen, yeah. I mean, running out Joel Kunal, who just completely lost the strike zone. Chad Patrick's really been struggling as of late. You know, they don't seem to have a ton of faith this year in Grant Anderson. The B side of the bullpen just has not been what the Brewers need it to be. They clearly trust Abner and McGill. Ashby is on the A side, but he's been really struggling. So, yeah, the bullpen's been a big issue.
0: This A-side, B-side thing is something you introduced me to. I was not aware that Murph and company were using A-side or A-team and B-team, A-bullpen and B-bullpen to sort of delineate between the guys who have been good and the guys that they don't feel comfortable relying on in pressure situations. How many A-guys do you need? Like, I know that you'll say, well, ideally, they'd all be A-guys. Sure, but, like, that's just not realistic. So, if you're this Brewers team, and you have the strengths that you have, which, of course, are the starting pitching, I think I mentioned Woodruff having a good outing on Sunday, Brewers starters, according to MLB.com, 0.82 ERA over the last 6 games while striking out 48 and allowing 13 hits. I hope that that's correct, after I quoted that same article earlier in the show, and it was incorrect. But, so, how many of those guys in the bullpen do you need to be in the A column?
1: 6 of the 8?
0: Yeah, that's a lot.
1: 6 of the 8, I think you want to be able to feel comfortable putting them. I mean, obviously you're going to have different comfortability of putting guys in high leverage situations, which is why you've got, again, Abner and Koenig. And honestly, they're pretty close to that because they're going to trust Ashby. Maybe the usage just needs to go down so he's a little bit more rested. But they're pretty close to it right now between Ashby, Koenig, Abner, McGill, so that gives you 4 there that you feel pretty decent about. I mean, right now, I guess Shane Drouin is kind of coming out of the bullpen. Yeah, you just need a... And Joel Kunal had been throwing really well, and then he just lost it in the 10th. Just could not throw a strike. It's not like he was, oh man, that's so close. He wasn't even close. Just completely lost it. And I would like to have one more guy where, in that Kunal situation where you've kind of gone through the A bullpen to get you to the end of the game and now you're in the 10th, who do we put out there? And yesterday, I mean, again, because Kunal had been good, but he's rather... There's a reason why he was available for the Brewers to pick him up. And we kind of saw that, I think, in the 10th yesterday.
0: See, and I think, like, we've all sort of primed ourselves for when the Brewers obtain an arm. We're like, oh, here we go. Get him in the lab. Change his arm angle. You know, mix up some other pitches. And all of a sudden, you're going to be like, you know, a future all-star. And while that has worked a lot, and we have talked about how fortunate we feel to have that as an asset for the Brewers, it's not going to work every time, right? So I guess my question to you would be, if this is the juncture, if this is where we are, and the bullpen isn't scary, we're not panicking, but it certainly is something that can jam them up here in some of these games, do they need to go out and get an arm? Do they need to go out and get a bullpen arm? And that doesn't preclude them from going out and doing something else by the trade deadline. But do you think that the Brewers will go out and obtain a bullpen arm just to solidify that group?
1: Yeah, they typically do. I mean, the last handful of years they have. Last year it was Shane Miller. And that unfortunately just didn't work out because he ended up suffering an injury and couldn't finish the season. So I think they will. And that could happen sooner rather than later, because we've also seen them try to shuffle guys up and down. Craig Yoho is somebody who has had, you know, the Brewers, at least Brewers fans' attention with the changeup that he throws going back to a couple years ago at spring training. And the problem is the fastball just doesn't play well enough. So the changeup is good, but once guys can then just sit there and try to sit on the changeup, it changes. It really changes everything for Yoho. So I'm not expecting him to be somebody that they are going to rely upon. But also, maybe some of these guys that are in the rotation right now, like Robert Gasser's been throwing, maybe he transitions to the bullpen and has success in a bullpen role once somebody like Logan Henderson, who pitched really well for Nashville in a rehab start last night, you know, maybe Gasser ends up taking somebody's spot in the bullpen and they trust him a little bit more. And they kind of do it that way with some of this pitching, starting pitching depth they have. Maybe some of those guys can transition to the bullpen the way they did with Woodruff and Burns back when this whole run started in 2018.
0: I know there have been conversations about adding a starting pitcher. There have been conversations about adding an impact bat. But it does feel like after what we saw. And that's the other thing, guys. I got to be honest. I don't want to be a prisoner of the moment fan either, where I'm like, oh, obviously, because of this outcome, this is what they need. Oh, obviously, because of this outcome, this is what they need. But it does feel like the relief core is in need of an upgrade, or at least somebody to get in there and, to your point, add to the A bullpen column instead of the B bullpen column.
1: This is a stretch of 18 games in 17 days. That bullpen is going to be tested. This is the stress test for the bullpen. Not off to a great start with the way that the bullpen threw, especially. And you know what? I mean, the bullpen for the most part was good yesterday, but again, you had Abner and you did have McGill. Ashby wasn't super sharp. Mentioned Kunal, who really struggled. But you're going to be tested. And we're going to have a very good idea by the time we get to the All-Star break of how good this bullpen is and where they're going to specifically need upgrades. Because you've got a lot of games. You got more games than days before the All-Star break at this point. So guys like Kunal are going to have to step up. Guys like Grant Anderson are going to have to step it up, because you can't be throwing McGill every day, or even every... Yes, he can throw 2 out of 3, but you don't want to keep that going either, because that wears down the back end of that bullpen. You need guys that can eat innings, and you need, when you get good starts, like the Brewers did out of their 3 guys this week, you need to get more than just the one victory that they got on Friday night.
0: Brewers dropped the series to the Cubs over the weekend, still have a 5.5 game lead over the Northsiders in the standings, but Gabe is saying, go out and get a bullpen arm. For all the talk, and again, it doesn't preclude you from going out and doing something else, but it does feel like this issue has been exposed, and you don't want it to be a reason why you are underperforming in the second half of the season. As we mentioned at the top of the show, Brewers with a 50-31 record in the first half of the season. That is a franchise record. We'll take a break here on Jen, Gabe, and Chewy. Let us know. Do you think the Brewers will go out and get a bullpen arm? Add a bullpen arm. We'll put it on the Jen, Gabe, and Chewy Infinity Exteriors Twitter poll this morning. 800-990-3776 if you want to weigh in with the show. Got a lot of stuff to get to. We'll roll on right after this.
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4: Northbound 41's backed up from about Mayfair Road all the way up to Hampton, where you'll find an accident off on the left shoulder. On the southbound side of 41, backing up right past Silver Spring, and then back on the brakes south of Hampton all the way almost to Burleigh. Westbound 94 tightening up out of the stadium interchange to Holly Road. Eastbound out of the stadium interchange to about 30th Street. Overall, everything else seems to be rolling along just fine. And checking the TMJ4 Storm Team forecast today. Extreme heat warning starting at noon. Mostly sunny skies today. Breezy, very humid, a high of 94. Tonight, very muggy and warm, a low of 76. From the WTMJ Traffic Center, I'm Debbie Lazaga on 94.5 ESPN.
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9: As families head into summer travel season, there's one thing many people forget to plan for. What happens if someone gets sick when you're away from home? Joining us now is Dr. Peter McCullough with some smart ways to be prepared before summer begins. 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So why is summer a time when families should think ahead medically?
10: Because there's always stress about getting sick on a trip and then ending up in the urgent care.
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1: Dumber thing that Chewy has said this morning. 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
0: 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Brewers lose 2 out of 3 to the Cubs. What is the biggest problem? We got a lot of reaction rolling in on the Carbless Talk and Text Line, 800-990-3776. Jaron Sun Prayer says, on top of relievers, can Milwaukee hire someone to teach Sanchez and Contreras when and when not to challenge pitches? I don't know. I think the team has done a pretty good job this year of handling the ABS. And
11: aren't they one of the league worst?
0: Are they really one of the league worst?
1: As hitters, they are.
0: Oh, as hitters.
1: As hitters, they are.
0: I was just thinking of the team as a whole, but yeah. Maybe they're
1: I would have to find those numbers, but I thought like Contreras and Gary, it wasn't a good game yesterday, certainly.
2: I believe if I remember correctly, when they challenge, they're correct. The catchers, they just don't challenge enough is the sort of the book on them.
1: Yes.
2: They're not doing it as much as they should be, and they would have better.
0: I thought that the pitcher can challenge, though. Can't the pitcher signal to them?
1: Yeah, they can, but I mean, the way the Brewers have set it up is the catchers just handle it. Abner did it one time and was basically told,
2: Never do that again.
0: 800-990-3776.
1: Because it missed by like 6 inches.
2: It wasn't close. It
1: wasn't even close. And he tapped his helmet. And it's like, nope. And Miz has actually talked about it. He said, like, as he's throwing, like, it's hard because you're moving. Like, the catcher's a stationary target. He's going to understand the strike zone better than the pitcher who your head is moving. You've got all this motion going towards the plate. It's kind of difficult for the pitchers to have full command of the pitch and then know whether or not they're going to challenge or not. So the Brewers have just left it in the very capable hands of Gary Sanchez and William Contreras. Yeah. Hitting, on the other hand, I feel like the Brewers have gotten so many wrong as hitters, they've almost been scared out of challenging pitches at this point.
0: Is that what you think that Jer is referring to? He must be referring to, I thought he was referring because they're the catchers.
1: Yeah, he said the catchers. So I assumed he was talking about when the Brewers are pitching in those guys. I think those two, again, I would have to find the numbers. I thought they've been pretty good as...
0: So again, I think we're having a fraud protection issue here because he mentioned Sanchez and Contreras. Well, yeah.
1: Yeah, the catchers, yeah.
0: Uh-huh, yes.
1: Who are also hitters.
0: Now I'm second-guessing my own thoughts on this process. But yes, I assume that they were talking about it from one way and maybe Jer was talking about it from the other way. Brewers have to get at least one more relief pitcher and another bat. Bottom three in the lineup couldn't hit water if they fell out of a boat. That from Jeff in the 920. Let's go out to the phone lines, 800-990-3776. Jason in Hales Corners, you're on with Jen, Gabe, and Chewy. Your concerns for this Brewers team that just put up a 50 spot in the first half of the season?
11: Well, congratulations to the Brewers. I mean, that's absolutely phenomenal. Sorry about that. I'm going to agree with Gabe on this one, that we definitely need another pitcher for the bullpen. We definitely need maybe another starting rotational pitcher. But I'm not scared. I'm not, you know, people are saying, oh, my God, you know, the world is ending because the Brewers lost a series to the Cubs. We still have another half of the season to go. And, you know, it's all going to work out. I just know it's all going to work out. We're going to get the pitcher. We're going to get the, you know, the third guy or the fourth pitcher. So then that way we have, you know, a really nice starting rotation. But, you know, I don't see that there's that big of an issue. Yeah, and I didn't know that there was an A and B site. So, Gabe, thank you for pointing that out. I did not realize that.
1: Yeah, it's just kind of the way way they've talked about the guys that, you know, aren't McGill and Ashby and Uribe. Like, the other guys have been, you know, those are the guys you got to rely upon when those guys aren't available. And that's been a bit of a revolving door because of injuries and different things. Like, D.L. Hall's on, you know, the IL right now. So
0: late July, though.
1: Yeah. So, you know, hopefully he's back within a month. And, again, some of this is going to, I think, figure itself out as they get a little bit healthier in that starting rotation as well. But I don't think anybody should be panicking. As Jen pointed out, 50 wins in the first 81 games. They're on a tremendous pace. They're in a great spot. I think the Brewers are at a spot, and this is a compliment to them, where we can nitpick the roster. Hey, this is where they need to, you know, here's where we're looking to improve if they want to make a deep playoff run. And that's fun. The fact that the roster is pretty good because of that. And I guess I would also point out the bottom third of the lineup's actually been pretty good, at least the guys that typically occupy that spot in the month of July. I mean, Sal's hitting .306, .377 on base, .403 slugging in the month of June. David Hamilton is hitting .262, .318, .443 in the month of June. That, out of the bottom part of your lineup, that's what you're looking for, and Cooper Pratt is going to have his struggles. He's going to be down there. He's going to be playing shortstop more days than not, and you're hoping he continues to grow as a 21-year-old hitter. But the bottom third of the lineup, and Garrett Mitchell is somebody that's been as hot as anybody in the month of June. So it wasn't a great offensive series. Again, the runners in scoring position stuff, even dating back to the Red series and the Brewers got out of there with a sweep. It's just, I look at it as a kind of a bad week and just unlucky and unfortunate because up until that week, runners in scoring position hadn't been an issue for the Brewers.
0: I guess the only reason that people might be a little bit panicky is because they believe we're going to see the Cubs in October, right? The Cubs are potentially a playoff team as well.
1: Maybe.
0: Although, again, some of these other squads in the National League have been very impressive in the first half of the season as well. And I think it's like, oh, how do we stack up against them? And I think when you consider that the Cubs were a little busted coming into the game, had a couple of guys that have been out, so they weren't at full strength. I think that's probably why Brewers fans are going, how will this thing go? Can we actually, you know?
1: And again, none of these series end up being measuring sticks for the postseason. They just don't. You're playing the games, you're hoping you win, but just because the Brewers hit poorly with runners in scoring position now doesn't mean when they play in, if they play in the postseason, they're going to hit poorly with runners in scoring position.
0: 800-990-3776. Go out to the phone lines again. Ben in Random Lake waiting patiently on the line. Good morning, Ben. You got concerns about this Brewers team, even though they got 50 wins under their belt?
12: So let me, first off, good morning, ladies and gents. It's great to hear you guys again. Great to talk with you. I got to touch on a couple things. First off, half of this fan base, they don't remember what it is to actually have a bad organization. Like when we were cheering for Jeremy Burnett, Richie Sexton, Jeff Jenkins, with the possibility of having a decent starting rotation with Scott Carl, Cal Eldred, Jesse Meikle, and the slew of others, right?
1: We've
12: seen that. So right now, I'm thrilled with what we are seeing. We have 50 wins at this point in the season. And then you get half of this fan base like, oh, trade Christian Yelich. Tell me you're not a Brewer fan without telling me you're not a Brewer fan. Obviously, they don't get that. You cannot trade Christian Yelich. He's got a no-trade clause. And besides, if you try to trade him, what are you going to get? Not much in return. Okay, so there's that. And Yelich, when he's on, he's dead on. So this is what I think the Brewers need. Obviously, the bullpen, you have to add a couple arms. And we all know from seasons past that the Brewers love current and former closers, right?
1: Mm-hmm.
12: Why not go out and get like an Aroldis Chapman and maybe even a Kenley Jensen? As far as the offense goes, we got to wait to hear what happens when Flint Lockwood comes back, Brendan Lockridge. And then, because I think that's going to be Perkins gone, but what are you going to do at third base? Now, Ortiz is nice, right? He's a great defensive third baseman. He's basically Willy Adames without the power. So it's either you're going to call Jeff Williams or they're going to make some kind of move. And right now, the move that I thought they were going to make with Isaac Paredes down in Houston, I don't think that's going to happen because Houston kind of woke up. So the Brewers got to figure something out. But right now, the most important thing that they need is the All-Star break where only Mizorowski so far is going because the rest of the team needs a break. Ashby's exhausted. Everybody is burnt out right now. You need a break. That's what you need.
0: Appreciate the call, Ben, but to Gabe's point, we're still a ways away from that, right? It's not like around the corner. We're not talking like a few days before the All-Star break, and you were saying like this stretch is going to tax the bullpen because there's so many games in so many days.
1: Yeah, we're at 15, right? Yeah, 15 games in 14 days. So we've got 2 weeks before the break. Brewers are playing every single day from here until the following Sunday after the 4th of July. So they're going to have a lot of games in there. I guess I disagree that only Miz is going to the All-Star game. Miz is a 50-win team. You seen how William Contreras is swinging the bat? Tell me
2: Kyle
1: that.
2: Kyle Harrison should be there.
1: Yeah. You tell me those guys don't
2: Bryce
1: deserve.
2: Terang.
1: Yeah, Terang's got a chance. I know he hasn't been swinging the bat well, but especially for second baseman, he's one of, if not the best. Jackson's got an outside chance for as well as he's been playing despite missing a month. So they'll have more than just the one representative, I think, in the All-Star game. I really don't think they're going to do anything bat-wise. I think they really like David Hamilton and what he brings to the table, and I think they're completely fine with him getting the majority of the reps at third base. It doesn't seem like if you add a bat, like third base is the only place you can do it. Because right now you're kind of still shuffling guys in the outfield because you're trying to get Vaughn as many at-bats as he can get. And that puts Bowers in the outfield and you look around everywhere else and I just don't know where else the at-bats would get. So if it is a bat that they try to get here in a month's time, yeah, third base is the only place that where you could make a bat make sense.
0: AC Antosa weighing in saying the Brewers scored 5 runs in the last 2 games combined. We need some offense. Give me a third baseman. 800-990-3776. Let's go out to the phone lines again. We got John waiting patiently in Waukesha. Good morning, John. Your concerns for this Brewers team that, again, just set a franchise record for wins in the first half of the season.
13: Morning, guys. First time caller. Excited about the season so far, but I think the previous caller stole a little bit of the thunder. I think Chapman, watching him perform last night under a lot of pressure against the Yankees, would be a great option. The problem is I think it's going to cost a lot to get him. Also, any other closer at this point. I mean, Jensen is old. I like the idea, but I think he's old, but he still can do it. But I know Miller is not going to be up, the guy from San Diego, but somebody like that, somebody like a Mason Miller that could come in and close the door, let McGill, let Uribe stay where they're at, Ashby, light his load up a little bit, but go on. And then also we need a bat. I know Chapman hasn't been performing too well with the Giants, but what other opportunity is there for a strong third baseman where we can come in? I know that Hamilton's doing a decent job, and he's fast, and he gets around the bases. He got a triple the other day. But at this point, Joey O is nothing but a defensive gem out there. He has no offense. He's batting 200. I mean, my son could probably bat better than he's batting at this point. So we need a strong third baseman. And I really think we need a closer and lighten up the load for McGill and for Uribe, and don't put all the pressure on McGill. McGill's coming back. What does he have, a 4.0 ERA? It's way down from what his previous ERA was down. But at this point, I think we need a closer to come in. Somebody that's guaranteed can come in and close the door.
0: Appreciate the call, John. So I guess I wouldn't upset the apple cart at this point. When I'm looking at the Brewers and what they need, I'm not saying closer. And I am saying I agree with Gabe that you need relief help, but I don't know. Look, I'm worried also about chemistry. I'm worried also about messing up, you know, the roles that guys are currently in. If you can upgrade, I suppose, but to the point that the caller made, it would cost you a pretty penny to get a role as Chapman. I think I saw 13 plus million, and that's just salary, not to mention what you would have to give up to trade for him.
1: And again, Trevor McGill got off to a rough start. There's no doubting that. He gave up 2 runs in May. He gave up so far, I guess we'll see what happens today and tomorrow. He's given up 2 runs in June. Guys were hitting 167 against him in May, 171 in June. Like, he's not the problem, the back end of the bullpen. Yeah, it was rough. It was ugly to start. But there's a reason why the Brewers trusted him to go back and do what he was doing, you know, and be the back end of that bullpen guy. He has been fantastic since the first month of the season. ERA down to 3.48 after another scoreless outing yesterday. Yeah, so I can't imagine they make a blockbuster move for another closer, because that's the thing. If you trade for Aroldis Chapman, he has to close. He is going to be your closer because of who he is, as you mentioned, Jen, the money that he's still owed. I don't mind the idea, but yeah, I don't think that they would go for the blockbuster, this guy's going to be our closer, because McGill was an all-star last year. They trust Trev, and things were rough again in that first month, but he's back to last year Trevor McGill for two-thirds of the season.
0: 800-990-3776. Go ahead and get us your reaction to your Milwaukee Brewers dropping the series against the Cubs. We're talking about needing relief help, not specifically closer help, though. And I know a lot of times what happens is you approach the trade deadline, you're looking at all the big names that could be moved. This doesn't feel like a Brewers move to me. What feels like a Brewers move is an unsexy, you know, you got to look up the guy on Baseball Reference because you're not really sure who he is or what he's done, but the Brewers can slot him in there in a relief role, maybe an innings eater, and that feels like for a lot less, as we just discussed, than what it would cost to get a bona fide closer, and he can help just solidify that bullpen as you head into the second half of the season. 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
4: delays northbound 41 continue from about North Avenue all the way up past Hampton, where there is an accident on the left shoulder. Southbound side slowing down just south of Appleton Avenue all the way to Capitol Drive. Eastbound 94, watch for the backups to start just as you're getting through the stadium interchange to about 35th Street. Westbound is slowing down just west of that all the way to Holly Road. Through Waukesha County, so far, so good. Just a couple broken down vehicles and they're out of traffic. 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And checking the TMJ4 Storm Team forecast today. Extreme heat warning starting at noon. Mostly sunny skies today. Breezy, very humid, a high of 94. Tonight, very muggy and warm, a low of 76. From the WTMJ Traffic Center, I'm Debbie Lozaga on 94.5 ESPN.
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1: Guys, I'm telling you, if you're getting ready to propose, the Jewelry Center is the place to go. 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
0: Jeff weighing in on the Carbless Talk and text line this morning. He says, is the conversation different today if the Brewers win the series against the Cubs? This team is resilient and has a manager that knows how to maximize performance from whatever team he is given to work with. Gabe?
1: Maybe it's a little bit different if they win that game, but I think the way the bullpen has performed over the past week or two, you know, the guys that aren't, you know, the top of the line, the Abners, the Trevor McGills. Again, Joel Kunal could not find the strike zone yesterday, and he was put in a pretty high leverage situation. I don't know if he's going to get that opportunity again. Somebody else is going to have to step up in that role. Whether that guy's on the roster or not on the roster, I think remains to be seen. And yeah, I don't want to lose sight of this team having the best record at their midway point than they've ever had. 50-31. On pace for 100 wins. Something that this organization and this team has never done. That's great. But I think kind of like the same way we've treated the Packers or the Bucks over the last handful of years, you kind of take a look at the roster here at the midway point and you kind of nitpick of, okay, when we get to the postseason, what's going to present a problem? And if you have a couple of heavy bullpen games and you've got to rely on some of those other guys, yeah, that could be an issue for this team. Or trying to get to 100 wins could be an issue for this team.
2: If they win, I feel like the conversation is centered on, wow, Ms. Harrison Woody, they can go out there and they can give you three of them. You got a chance every single time those three are going. And in the playoff, that looks great. And then we probably have a side conversation of, well, what are they going to do in the bullpen when it comes to playoff time? And those arms are even more stressed. But I do think we're sort of, I think a win yesterday simply changes people's feelings. And I know we all get hung up on what's going to happen in the playoffs, but there's a long time to go. I'm not super stressed about it. I am circling stuff going, ooh, we could use some help there. But I don't think Kunal was ever the plan. Didn't they trade for him for cash?
1: Yeah.
2: and it's like one of those spots where, yeah, he actually ended up being more useful than I anticipated, probably the Brewers themselves, but he's going to have stuff like
0: that. But I do think it is fair to say, guys, that being the Cubs that they're coming off of, the series that they're coming off of was the Cubs, probably puts it into a little bit more of a spotlight, right?
2: Of course.
0: If it's just a random opponent and they drop two of three, you're going, eh. But because it's the Cubs and because there's all the history.
1: If this was a series against the Pirates.
0: Yes, yes.
2: You know what puts even more stress on it is the way the Cubs dugout reacted after that double play. It was like they had just won a World Series game.
1: Almost, I mean, I was surprised they didn't dogpile.
2: They were parading around, fist pumping, screaming. And I think that image is like lingering in a lot of fans because they came to your house and then got to celebrate. Because we've had it over council.
1: Mm-hmm.
2: We've had the upper hand the whole time. And the one time he gets it, it doesn't feel that nice.
0: Let's go back out to the phone lines. Ben in West Bend waiting patiently on the line. Good morning, Ben. You're on with Jen, Gabe, and Chewy. You have concerns for this Brewers team, even though they have the best record in the first half of the season ever?
5: Hey, thanks for taking my call. I do not have concerns about this Brewers team. We are leading the MLB in the month of June with runs scored. We have an excellent starting rotation. Sure, the bullpen hasn't been amazing, but I think we're prisoner of the moment. They're a good team in the Cubs, but we're a better team, and they got us. But we're going to be fine. I think Pratt brings it around. Hopefully he gets some more good at-bats. Hamilton at third should be great for base running, you know, stealing bases and quality at bats, hopefully, in the rest of the season. So, yeah, I'm not worried.
0: 800-990-3776, Sue weighing in on the Carbless Talk and Text line. Sunday was frustrating, but don't panic. The Cubs pitched over their heads all weekend. Their hitters were very patient. Ashby and Patrick will get back on track. Go Brewers.
1: Yeah, I mean, that's, and the solution could be, yes, some of these guys just regaining form, or even Shane Drouin becoming more of a bullpen arm, and as the rotation continues to get healthy, you know what that looks like, and it's not going to be guys floating between the rotation and the bullpen and settling into roles. As far as the offense goes, yeah, I mean, I think the only thing you can nitpick for this offense is just the lack of power, because they're still fourth in Major League Baseball in runs scored, and they're second in on-base percentage. I mean, the home runs and the slugging, that's the one area of concern. But I feel like they've been slugging a little bit better, even from guys that we're expecting a little bit more out of. Guys like William Contreras are starting to slug it a little bit better. I mean, Andrew Vaughn, as good as he's been, doesn't have a lot of dingers in the playing time he's gotten. But I think those numbers are going to continue to tick up as we go throughout the course of the season.
0: 800-990-3776, the calls lining up, the phone lines lighting up. Chris in Muskego, you're up next on Jen, Gabe, and Chewy. What are your concerns for this Brewers team?
7: I'm not really worried about losing the series this weekend. It's going to happen. Nobody's perfect, and it's one series. That was against the Cubs, boo, but it's going to happen. And I get them confused, Uribe and Ashley, but neither one of those two, to me, seem to have been all that outstanding. They, one of them just keeps throwing that sinker right in the dirt 3 feet in front of the plate, and he's giving up a lot of walks and runs, and he cost us the game yesterday, in my opinion.
1: Yeah, I mean, that was Ashby. I mean, Ashby gave up the one run. I guess of all these things... Again, and Kunal and Ashby stand out because the Brewers are up 1-0. I guess I'm not as upset about the series because the Brewers were literally 0 for the series in batting with runners in scoring position, and I just don't think that's going to continue. Like, it's too good of an offensive team. They're too good of a hitting team for that to happen. This is one of those lulls of the regular season. If they get a couple of hits in that throughout the course of yesterday with runners in scoring position, it's 3-1, and we're not going to extra innings. We don't see Joel Kunal struggle the way he did. Ashby giving up a run isn't as big of a deal. I think it's still worth noting that he has really struggled this month, but at the same time, it's kind of... You don't even know, because Kunal would have been put in that position to even notice him not being able to hit the strike zone.
0: Appreciate the call from Chris. Confusing Abner Uribe for Aaron Ashby is wild.
1: One's lefty, one's righty.
0: Well, amongst other things.
2: Amongst the obvious two, one wears Rex specs.
0: I mean, Uribe is from the Dominican Republic. Ashby is from Missouri.
2: I was going to say, that's a Midwest boy.
0: Chris Wayne says, all this last weekend did was give the Cubs fans false hope going into the holiday weekend. We'll take a break here on Jen, Gabe, and Chewy. Still a lot of stuff to get to this morning, including, are the Packers in the market for a pass rusher? We'll talk about that.
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25: A bandwagon fan. The biggest insult in sports. But this summer, during the FIFA World Cup, it's an invitation, America. Never watched soccer before? Perfect. Think a corner kick is a karate move? Sure, why not? Prefer sports where players can use their hands? Me too. Just here for the snacks? Now we're talking. So grab a bag of Lay's and jump on the bandwagon. We're undefeated. Lay's, the official sponsor of the FIFA World Cup 2026.
26: As families head into summer travel season, there's one thing many people forget to plan for. What happens if someone gets sick when you're away from home? Joining us now is Dr. Peter McCullough with some smart ways to be prepared before summer begins. Doctor, summer is supposed to be relaxing, but travel can come with surprises. So why is summer a time when families should think ahead medically?
27: Because there's always stress about getting sick on a trip and then ending up in the urgent care.
26: What are some of the most common issues that families will run into during these summer trips from a medical standpoint?
27: Various forms of food poisoning or traveler's diarrhea, getting viral upper respiratory tract infections that get too far along and they become a bacterial secondary infection like a bronchitis, then of course usual things like bladder infections, yeast infections.
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0: 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All right, I mentioned it a few moments ago. Are the Green Bay Packers in the market for a pass rusher? We obviously are familiar with the Micah Parsons situation, although I have seen the timeline shifting and moving and people debating when Micah will be back. A lot of that is being directed by Micah's brother, who has been active on social media, essentially saying he may miss an extended period of time. I think I saw it was aggregated as saying half the season. I know we had talked about that at one point. Then people were giving us a tough time about what half of a season means, since it's a 17-game season and whatnot. You know, all right, fine. But he's going to miss more than we hoped or wanted him to miss. So now you're seeing Jadeveon Clowney's name being mentioned. And it's not the first time. You know, that sort of popped up here and there. The reason is the tweet, and Josh, you sent it to us in the group text. I want to make sure that I read the tweet. It was essentially a league executive told Jason LaConfora they have a hunch, quote unquote, defensive end Jadeveon Clowney will end up signing with the Packers. Gabe, what do you make of this? Are you putting anything into this report that potentially the Packers and Clowney could be hooking up?
1: I really don't. If this was something that the Packers were going to do, I feel like they'd have done it already. I think they have an interesting group of young guys looking to start opposite of Lucas Van Ness while Micah Parsons is out. And some of those guys, like Josh's guy, the dentist, Denai Dennis Sutton, we don't know what he looks like in pads yet because he has yet to put on shoulder pads and go through a full practice for the Green Bay Packers. I think the Packers want to get a better feel of what they have with DDS and Brenton Cox Jr. and Colin Oliver and Baron Sorrell. I think they want to get those four and have a better feel for them before they decide, yeah, we need a veteran to help bridge the gap of whenever Micah is going to come back. Because as far as Micah goes, nobody knows how long he's going to be out. Other than we know he's, at this point, he's going to miss the first four games. if he's not doing any sort of football activity until he's 9 months out of his surgery, which would be September 30th, they're going to put him on PUP to start. He's going to miss those first four games. We know that for sure. After that, it's anyone's guess of how he feels, if he feels 100%, what they're going to do. So we'll deal with that, I guess, as we continue to get closer. But I think they feel pretty good about where his recovery's at. I think he was playing pickleball with Jordan Love over the weekend. So I think they're going to, I think, again, they'll figure that out the closer they get to that date. But they have the bodies. Now, whether or not they like those bodies, they'll take training camp to figure out. And if we get to the end of roster cutdown, they don't feel great. If Jadeveon Clowney's still available then, maybe they'll explore that. But until that, I think they want to take those four young guys that they have and try to see if they can make something happen with those four guys before they start going external.
2: If I were to piece together what that hunch is based on that Jason was informed of, was exactly what you described, Gabe. They got four bodies. They're going to get towards the end of the camp. Clowney's not going to sign because he's done this now, like, it feels like 3-4 years in a row, mm-hmm. where he's one of, like, the later additions along with...
0: Is that by choice?
2: I don't think that's
0: by choice. Is that the Aaron Rodgers training camp thing where you go, you know what I'm going to do? I'm not going to do a training camp. I'm just going to hang out at home, and then I'll hook up with the team.
1: Well, I think it's for him right now, it's if he's going to play, he wants to play for a contender.
2: Right. So he waits it out. He sees where is the best opportunity, who's going to view my services as more necessary in early September, late August than they are in June, July. So

0: Be here for Brewers Reds action Monday, June 29th through Thursday, July 2nd. 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
1: 3 years old.
2: Yeah.
1: Which, again, we have talked about how, you know, Brian Gutekunst is getting older with the roster. It's not doing, you know, they're not the youngest team in the league, right? At last check, they were no longer the youngest team in the league.
3: We'll see what happens after they get to the 53 cutdown.
2: If he can come into the season, be a presence until Micah gets back, and then he's a pass rush specialist, that's exactly what you're looking for. A guy who plays, 20 snaps a game, mm-hmm. and you keep him fresh, and he's always going to be out there making a difference. That's sort of the exact situation you'd want him for.
3: But I think, again, the preference is to not have to dive into that,
2: yes.
3: because that means you missed on Sorrell, Oliver, and DDS. I mean, those three specifically, because those three were draft picks each of the last 2 years. Brenton Cox Jr. has been around a little bit longer, and I think he can serve a role similar to what Kingsley Ngabare did for this team last year, and Cox was hurt last year. But if you decide you need to go get Clowney, that means you probably missed on two of the three.
1: I was just going to say, I'm willing to acquiesce and say it's not all three. It's not an indictment on everybody who's in that, but because the youth, right? Mm-hmm. And we expect that DDS will continue to get better and evolve. You know, you don't throw somebody in there as a rookie and expect them to, you know, light the world on fire. But I would argue that maybe some of those ones that they acquired earlier, yes, that would be a, oh no, did you miss again? And that's why you have to go out and supplement your roster specifically at that position with a free agent. One question I have for you, though, I am seeing in this Lockenfora report that he also thinks the Bears would be interested in Clowney's services. He also thinks the Lions would be interested in Clowney's services. Would that make you more interested in going out and getting him? Sometimes you do the addition by subtraction, and sometimes it's subtraction by addition. And in this case, would you want to keep Clowney from signing with either of those two teams?
3: No.
2: Yeah.
3: No.
2: The Bears would need four Clowneys for me to get worried.
3: Yeah.
2: Their pass rush is far away.
3: Stinky.
2: Yeah.
3: The only way they can get pressure is by blitzing. That's...
2: Unfortunately, it worked in the playoffs.
3: Yeah. I mean, when you've got an offensive line that can't block...
1: Turns out
3: it can be pretty successful. But yeah, I, if Clowney goes to either one of those places, I'm not super concerned. Even if he goes to Detroit, like, I'm not going into those games going, oh, I hope we got a plan for Jadeveon Clowney. No, like, still have to have a plan for Aiden Hutchinson, then you figure the rest out.
1: So Josh, you're out on it then?
2: No, I'm fine with it. I do think just with the interesting part about Sorrell and Oliver is their total lack of experience. They are a half step in front of DDS, who hasn't played in pads yet, because they didn't get any game experience. So even if you think, I really like these guys and I like their potential, we do have to remember they gave LVN the fifth-year option, but I think that's just because it is going to be relatively cheap. And then you're looking at a bunch of guys going, I don't know if I have experience or any veteran leadership. Why not? What's the worst? And like, what's he going to cost? $4 or $5 million. Like, at that point, you're just going, yeah, this helps me feel safer. I'm for it. If it's something they decide that's worth it, I say, why not?
1: It is wild to me to look at Jadeveon Clowney's Pro Football Reference page and see all those years with Houston, right? Mm-hmm. He was five. And then journeyman. Holy cow. Yeah. Seattle, Tennessee, a couple seasons in Cleveland. That's the anomaly. That is the exception to the rule. Every other season has been a one-off. Baltimore, Carolina, Dallas, theoretically Green Bay or Chicago or Detroit this upcoming season. That's crazy for a former first-round pick, Gabe.
3: Yeah, he's a mercenary now. He's just a pass rush mercenary. Can rush the passer, will travel.
1: That's, yeah, obviously.
3: That's Jadeveon Clowney in 2026.
1: We'll take a break here on Jen, Gabe, and Chewy as we continue chatting about Jadeveon Clowney potentially being a Packers target this offseason. Jen, Gabe, and Chewy rolls on right after this.
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5: Still have that accident on northbound 41 right about at the ramp from Hampton. The left shoulder is blocked and backup start at North Avenue all the way up to that point. Southbound slowing down from just before Appleton Avenue past Capitol. Westbound 94 tightening up 35th Street to Holly Road. Eastbound slowing down now from almost 76th Street all the way to 35th. Northbound on 4394. Watch for delays coming out of the Plainfield curve all the way up past Oklahoma Avenue. Southbound still looking pretty good. Eastbound 894 also backing up just east of 51st Street.

0: 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And checking the TMJ4 Storm Team forecast today, extreme heat warning starting at noon. Mostly sunny skies today, breezy, very humid, a high of 94. Tonight, very muggy and warm, a low of 76. From the WTMJ Traffic Center, I'm Debbie Lazaga on 94.5 ESPN.
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7: Back here on Jen, Gabe, and Chewy, talking Brewers, talking Packers. Let's get to those Bucks. I suppose it's not really the Bucks anymore. But the Giannis storyline continues, and we knew it would. I saw this morning on GetUp, they were saying, you know, will the Heat win a title with Giannis in South Beach? And apparently, there was a great article by Ramona Shelburne over the weekend from ESPN.com. The detail that got a lot of traction, Gabe, was the one about the Antetokounmpo brothers, right? I saw that on a lot of aggregate sites, that the Miami Heat will not be extending offers, roster spots, to the Antetokounmpo brothers.
8: Thanasis St. Alex.
7: Yes. Much like the Bucks have, you know, repeatedly while Giannis was here. That got a lot of traction. But there was another detail in the article that caught your attention, and that was about some of the teams that Giannis apparently did not want to go to.
8: Yeah, obviously she had talked to somebody within the Bucks organization kind of chronicling the days kind of leading up to the eventual trade and what led them to this point and some of the things John Horst went through. And there is a note in there saying at least four strong bids had died on the vine after Antetokounmpo rejected them. Multiple sources with knowledge of them say. So it seems like there were a lot more teams that were involved in the process. The final two were Miami and Boston, but as expected, the reason why they were there is because, well, those were the teams Giannis was willing to sign an extension.
7: And we brought that up in the days leading up to the draft, which was the de facto trade deadline, you know, at least internally. We said, like, the Bucks are going to, at least on some level, listen to what Giannis wants. Because, as you had mentioned, the detail of him signing, right? You don't go out and get Giannis if he's not going to sign. You don't go out and rent a Giannis. Give up all of those assets. Give up all of those picks and all of those players if Giannis isn't intending to stay there. So it behooved the entire situation, right? Could the Bucks have been a-holes and said, nah, we're just going to do whatever works for us? Yeah, I mean, sure. Well, but at the end of the day,
8: the other team wouldn't have traded for Giannis. The other teams, the reason why those teams backed out is because they're not going to give up the assets for Giannis anyway.
7: That's
8: so they're going to back out.
7: So again, that's why you sit there and listen to Giannis and say, where do you want to go? Where do you see a long-term future? Let's see if we can get a good deal. And again, as the reporting indicated, the Bucks did drag their feet because they thought, we can do better. You can do better. Sweeten the pot, right? We don't love the deal that you've put together now, although we do know that there was a deadline on it, so it did obviously end up happening.
8: Yeah, and I think Boston getting involved and showing serious consideration, and those two kind of being the finals, ultimately up that offer for what the Bucks got in return. But yeah, there were questions. How come more teams aren't involved? Well, I think there were more teams that wanted to get involved, and it had leaked out in the days leading up to the trade. I guess it still hasn't been finalized, but Boston, Miami, and Minnesota, interestingly enough, were the three teams that Giannis had at least said yes to signing extension. Now Minnesota didn't have enough to go get Giannis, so it ultimately ends up being Miami for him, and that is the direction the Bucks went, and it seemed like they really struggled over what direction to go to, and ultimately, it's not just the draft pick that they got right away, and that being 13 overall, getting draft picks in 31 and 33 gives them roster flexibility. Let's say one of these guys hits that they just drafted, Braden Burries or Nate Amendt. If one of those two guys hits and you're going, oh, we want to build around this guy, now you've got future draft pick consideration that you can use in trades instead of actually using those picks on players. And you can go out and use those draft picks as centerpieces for deals to try to bring in different players around those guys if they hit. It just gives you flexibility of how you want to build this thing going forward.
7: I wasn't here last week. I'm sure you noticed. I'm sure there were some loyal listeners out there who were like, thank goodness Jen isn't here this week. But it was sort of a big week to be gone because I didn't get a chance to weigh in on the entire trade, on the entire saga, everything that went down. But I did get into a pretty heated debate with a Bucks fan when we were talking about it, when I said, if you want to root for Giannis to win a title, you can do that. That's okay. I said, if you're a Giannis fan and you have been loyal to him and you recognize what he did for the Milwaukee Bucks organization, you can hope that he wins that title with Miami to fulfill the prophecy. Essentially, the whole reason this whole thing happened is because he's chasing that second title. He wants that second ring. And he didn't think that he could do it in Milwaukee. So I have no problem if you're a Giannis fan saying, I hope that Giannis does achieve that goal, get that title. It would mean cheering for the Heat. De facto, right? That's a byproduct of it, which I think is tough for Bucks fans to swallow. But I think there is enough affinity and enough of a strong relationship with some Bucks fans with Giannis that they would feel good about him ultimately winning that title. And this person I was arguing with was like, absolutely not. You are not a Bucks fan. You are a Giannis fan, and that's fine, but you cannot call yourself a Bucks fan if you're rooting for Giannis to win a title in Miami. What say you, Gabe?
8: Yeah, it's kind of similar when, like, people were buying Brett Favre jerseys, right, when he was with the Vikings. Like, you can't really be a Packers fan and buy a Brett Favre Vikings jersey, right? Miami's been a big thorn in the Bucks' side. I've got no ill will towards Giannis. I'm not rooting for him to win. I don't care what happens down in Miami. I care about what happens to my team and what they do with the assets that they just acquired in trading for Giannis. That's what I'm looking at. I'm not rooting for him to win a championship. I mean, maybe if they get there, I guess we'll have to see how I feel. Because I thought I'd be able to root for Brett, and I just couldn't do it, even when he was with the Jets. Like, I fully went into that first game going, yeah, I'll be fine rooting for Brett. He's over in the AFC, not a problem. I just couldn't do it. Yeah, I don't know if you can be a Bucks fan and be rooting for another team to win a championship. Because you want your team to win a championship. That's what's important, is your team being successful.
7: And so we're clear. The nuance that we settled on was it depends on how the journey goes. Are the Bucks a contender? Do they lose to the Heat in the playoffs and the Heat ultimately go on to win it? Are the Heat, are the Bucks irrelevant because they're in that rebuilding process? So let's just say it happens this season, right? Mm-hmm. And you look around at the Bucks and go, they got something here. They're not there yet, but we are building towards something. Oh my gosh, I'm so excited. And this year the Heat go out and they win the title with Giannis. Are you telling me Giannis hoisting that Larry O'Brien trophy up in the air wouldn't give you some good feelings?
8: No.
7: I think it would.
8: No, it wouldn't.
7: I think it would give some Bucks fans who, again, have been Giannis apologists, who have been Giannis fans, who have been Giannis is the best thing to ever happen to this city and this franchise ever, I think they feel good about it.
8: I mean, he is the best player in franchise history, and he did great for the city of Milwaukee, but he's no longer doing great for the city of Milwaukee. That chapter has ended. I would not feel that way. I would not have any good feelings of, oh, that's nice that Giannis won a championship. That warms my heart. No.
7: 800-990-3776. Ian in East Troy says, I don't get this mindset. I hope my ex-wife fulfills her dreams and lives happily ever after. I don't think so. I don't know. I feel like it's an evolved a mature way of looking. There was no way. And again, I want to be clear on this. I hope that everybody did go out and read the article.
8: Seems like you like the point that he made, but you're kind of digging in right
7: that
8: now.
7: Jim Ozarski put out there at the Journal Sentinel, which was, as I said, a meaty read. I know you guys dissected it and went over it last week. It was a meaty read, but there was a lot of details, a lot of information in there that sort of showed what we had been saying, that the writing was on the wall, that these two sides were not going to be able to come to any sort of agreement and continue together. So if that's the case, if we're using Ian's marriage situation or marriage metaphor, you're telling me you never reach a point where you're like, it didn't work out with us, but I hope that person is happy.
8: Yeah, I hope he's happy. It's not going to give me the warm fuzzies if they are. I don't care. Go live your life. And live your life, Giannis. I'm not rooting against you. Again, I can't imagine it gets to the point where I'm rooting against Giannis the way I was rooting against Brett. When Brett threw that interception against the Saints in the NFC Championship game, I leapt into another man's arms. I jumped into another guy's arm. We were excited when Brett threw that pick in that NFC Championship game when it looked like the Vikings were going to the Super Bowl. So I can't imagine it's going to reach those heights. I guess at this point I'm more indifferent than anything else. I hope you're happy, Giannis. I'm going to be there when you come back to Milwaukee. So I can be part of the crowd that basically is saying thank you when he comes back. But after that, I'm focused on the Bucks. I don't care what you got going on down there.
9: Can I not be rooting for him to be happy, but also not for him to like have a terrible time? Go have a time.
7: What, nuance? We got nuance here?
9: I'm not. I'm not.
8: I don't want it to be too good of a time or too bad of a time. But just have, you know,
9: I'm not
8: a time.
9: Wishing him ill will by any means, but I would. I mean, the Heat winning with Giannis and him uttering the words Heat culture would make my skin crawl to a degree I don't know if I could explain. It is, to me, similar. It's not the same, but it is similar to Favre with the Vikings. That is a team and a fan base and an organization that I just despise. I don't like a thing about him. I hate the word Heat culture. I hate how Udonis Haslem was a coach and he was a big tough guy, but he didn't actually do anything. I just don't like it. I don't like it. Pat Riley seems like he shouldn't be doing this anymore, but now he gets Giannis and then we got to, it's just, they're annoying. I don't like them.
7: So you're not interested in Giannis winning a title?
9: No. Goodness gracious.
7: And like I said, this was a heated debate. I mean, when I was discussing with this person, they were like, no, I'm a Bucks fan. I want the Bucks to win. I said, sure. But if you recognize that it's a rebuild for the Milwaukee Bucks and it will take some time for them to get to where they hope to ultimately get to, would you be okay with, in the time being, Giannis winning that second title, which basically set this whole thing into motion, right? Which basically set this whole divorce, this whole separation into motion. Giannis looked around and said, I can't win another title here. Sucks. I want to. I wish it weren't the case, but I got to go somewhere else if my ultimate goal of winning another title in the NBA is to come to fruition. So he goes to the Heat. Again, I said, it would make me happy. I'd be like, good for you. It all worked out. Awesome. And again, because I am appreciative of what Giannis did for Milwaukee and appreciative of what he did for the Milwaukee Bucks and all the surrounding businesses, et cetera, et cetera, I would say, good. I'm glad it worked out. Now, I don't want him to win another one. I don't want them to go on some sort of dynasty run. I don't want this to be like, you know, the Bulls in the 90s. But it would make me, I would have a moment. I'd be like, good for you.
9: Your half measure is one, not two.
7: And it has to happen.
8: It has to happen
7: within the next 2 years as the Bucks are in rebuilding mode. That's the caveat. That's the nuance.
8: So I feel like you and Josh are, again, it's just the level of standard. Again, you want Giannis to be happy, but not too happy. You don't want to get too many championships down there where, again, Josh laying that out made me think of how insufferable Evan Cohen would be.
9: Uh-huh.
8: After they win a championship but no, I can't have that.
7: Oh, he's the figurehead. He's the representative.
8: I can't have that. Oh, yeah.
9: Yeah.
8: Sitting up there on a sportsman-like spewing Heat culture.
7: 800-990-3776.
8: Never heard him as fired up as he was when they actually traded for Giannis last
7: week. Reaction rolling in on the YouTube stream. It says, I can root for another team or player as long as it isn't against my favorite team. If the Bucks don't make the playoffs, I would need to have some team to root for in the postseason. That from Jimmy Jam in MKE. Jason, meanwhile, says, no, you cannot be a Bucks fan secretly cheering for Miami. I don't understand why people would do that. No way in hell I will cheer any Badger, Packer, Buck, or Brewer who is playing on another team. Couldn't care less. That from Tim. 800-990-3776. I also have seen this a lot, and Tim sent this to me on Twitter as well, that essentially Jim Ozarski's article was some sort of propaganda for the Milwaukee Bucks. It was like giving all the reasons why the divorce was imminent, why it was, you know, it was the only way that this could go. Why does it have to be propaganda? Why can't it be
9: reporting
7: what actually went down, Joshy?
9: I could tell you very easily, because it challenges your previously held beliefs of Giannis not wanting out and never entertaining the idea of leaving the Milwaukee Bucks. So therefore, it can only be the Bucks pushing propaganda to say we had no choice, when the reality is the superstar made the choice. And he made it clear for 15 months.
7: I don't think I'm alone in this. And again, a heated debate with a pal the other day when I was out of town when the Giannis trade ultimately happened, about there would be nuance. There would be very specific parameters. But if the Bucks are in rebuilding mode, I would be okay with Giannis winning a title with the Heat in the next few years, as the Bucks are not contending for a title, in order for him to fulfill that prophecy, in order for him to fulfill that goal, that achievement. It would make me feel good to see him win that title, which essentially set this whole thing into motion. And we put it on the YouTube stream on the Infinity Exteriors poll. Can you call yourself a Bucks fan if you root for Giannis to win a championship with the Heat? We are dead split. We are dead split right now in the YouTube stream on the results.
8: I want to make something perfectly clear, Jen. If Giannis wins a championship with the Heat, and you come in with any sort of Giannis Heat gear, I will walk out.
7: Like a Bryce Terang, USA.
9: Well, it'll be a walk out. Yeah. Well, you better learn how to work the board, because I'm out too.
8: I refuse.
7: Don't threaten me with a good time, Joshy.
8: Then you have to do the show with Chewy running the board. That doesn't seem like a good time for you suddenly.
7: 800-990-3776. If you're a Bucks fan, you still root for Giannis. We know we are in a rebuild now. No need to become haters. If you watch him win, you can be happy. If you can't watch him win, reading comprehension, and be happy, you weren't ever appreciative of him when he was in Milwaukee. That from John. Meanwhile, Pete said, would be ill to see Giannis lift the Larry O'Brien trophy. He didn't want to sign, not our guy now. Maybe he comes back to end his career and I'd root for him then. Also think this is Giannis going away to college like LeBron did when he left Cleveland. Go Bucks. 800-990-3776.
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10: Southbound on 41, we've got some backups now from just before Good Hope Road all the way down to Appleton Avenue. There is a broken down vehicle in the left lane at Appleton Avenue, so that could be one of the reasons why that part's delayed. More delays is heading past Capitol Drive. Northbound just past Burleigh's where you're seeing delays. And then on westbound 94 from 35th Street to Holly Road, eastbound from Holly to 35th. 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And checking the TMJ4 Storm Team forecast today. Extreme heat warning starting at noon. Mostly sunny skies today. Breezy, very humid, a high of 94. Tonight, very muggy and warm, a low of 76. From the WTMJ Traffic Center, I'm Debbie Lazaga on 94.5 ESPN.
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11: Yeah, coaching matters a lot, and we've fallen short. 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
7: 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Can you call yourself a Bucks fan if you root for Giannis to win a championship with the Heat? Go ahead and weigh in on that. Votes have skewed since we've been talking about it. 62% of people are saying no, you cannot be a Bucks fan. Speaking of our local squads, let's talk about the Brewers again, because Craig Counsell is a person who we have said, can you root for Craig Counsell, right? If you were a Craig Counsell fan for all of those years when he was a member of the Milwaukee Brewers and he goes to the Cubs, can you want him to have success? I think we had a similar debate, and the resounding answer was absolutely not.
8: Yeah, I don't think anybody was really split on that one the way they're split on the Giannis conversation.
7: 0% chance that we would be okay with that. And Craig Counsell, even though his team did get the series win, did have a bit of a tough weekend with some of his managerial decisions. There were at least two, right, of either leaving a guy in or taking a guy out when the result was advantageous for the Milwaukee Brewers. Let's listen to Jeff Levering, who called one of those over the weekend. Joshy?
20: 1-0 pitch to Garrett Mitchell. Roberts sets and deals. And a fly ball to deep right center. It is way back. It's going to be gone. Garrett Mitchell, a two-run blast, and the Brewers have the lead. The Brewers go from the outhouse to the penthouse. Garrett Mitchell's sixth home run of the season. And another pitching change from Craig Counsell that goes down the toilet.
7: Okay, down the toilet from our guy, Jeff Levering. Counts had just gone to the bullpen, I believe. And Mitchell made him pay immediately, Gabe.
8: I could not believe. So I heard the call live, because it was the game on Friday was on Apple. And what's great about that is if you want to listen to the national broadcast and Alex Faust and Ryan Spielborgs and Trisha Whitaker, you can. Or, because I knew the game wasn't on TV, okay, I know our guy Jeff's going to be doing the call on the radio. Let's just go ahead and flip that WTMJ audio as being a part of the broadcast. So I heard it live, and as always with Jeff, it's a great call. I couldn't believe he said that. Like, that's just openly dunking on Craig Counsell. I was shocked that Jeff took it that far. Now, I love that he took it that far because I think it's a fantastic call, but I just could not believe that he actually said it.
9: Seems like he had set it up, too, from the outhouse to the penthouse.
8: Yeah.
9: And then hammers it down with... Is there a little bit of... I know the players, and I know Pat Murphy are appreciative of Craig, fans of Craig. Is it possible that people in the organization aren't big fans of how he left?
8: Yeah, I think that's certainly possible.
9: I remember Craig saying, I know the last thing Mark Adonasio wanted to do was give him the tribute video, but they ended up doing it.
8: Yeah.
9: It seems like probably the guys who worked with him and were in the clubhouse with him certainly liked him. It seems like not the biggest fans elsewhere in the Brewers organization.
8: I certainly get it from Atanasio's perspective because it seemed like Craig decided he didn't want to re-sign with the Brewers, rejected the contract offer, and went, no, I'm going to go here because this is where I can win. I can't win here with you. So I can understand why ownership would take that personally. And, I don't know if there was something else that... I mean, I kind of want to ask Jeff about it tomorrow, but I don't think he's going to give an answer if we ask Jeff about it, right? Because that seems pretty personal, does it not? It seems like he's kind of taking a personal shot at Craig.
7: Well, but again, if he's making bad decisions, and again, if baseball is so fluky, like who knows if it was a bad decision or not, right? Like it might have just been, this guy just won the battle.
8: Mm-hmm.
7: But wasn't there something earlier in the week as well? Why did I see something on social media about Craig standing on the top step in the dugout? Like he was going to pull a guy, but then he decided to leave him in. And then there was another, I don't even know who it was at this point, but the Brewers got a hit or something. And then you see Craig in the video kind of like turn around disgusted because he didn't end up getting the hook there when he needed to.
9: It was Sanchez, wasn't it?
8: Oh, yeah, yesterday.
7: Now I got to go back and look.
8: Yeah, I think it was Sanchez yesterday because they went bullpen game yesterday. They went Johnny Holstaff, and they decided because they had a lefty out there and Gary Sanchez mashes lefties, he thought about maybe taking the guy out and decided to let him pitch to Sanchez, and Gary hit a word-I-can't-say missile into the Loge level in left field. Thing was a tank. Just absolutely annihilated.
7: And again, I think I saw on social media that the reaction to Craig being upset about that call not working out or not getting, you know, in that case, not going to a different pitcher fast enough, people reveled in it. There was a lot of joy, there was a lot of celebrating, there was a lot of ha-ha.
9: Does Craig feel more demonstrative with the Cubs than he did with the Brewers?
8: Very much so.
9: I remember him being like, as the world crumbled around him and he made, you know, what could be determined as poor decisions in specific instances. I remember him being pretty stoic.
8: Yes.
9: And now it feels like especially yesterday, the end of that game after the double play, he was crazy.
8: He kept taking his hat off and his hair just looked like he was...
9: He's pacing.
7: Electrocuted.
8: Like, yeah, like he was just standing. Like he literally, like before he took his hat off, somehow got his hands in his hair and it just stayed there after his hands were
9: there. It seems like the pressure seemingly is getting to him of being behind the team you left, the players not playing to the way they should, probably not winning at the rate they believe they should. Because I feel like even dating back to the playoff series, and then they had the celebration of the phone. Like that, it seems like it's really ramping up here for him and the Brewers. I don't know what the players feel about it. They don't seem to say much about the rivalry there in terms of the Cubs side. The Brewers certainly talk about it, and the Brewers certainly feel it by their actions.
8: Yeah, as far as Craig goes, it does feel like he's got to be feeling that pressure, man.
9: Uh-huh.
8: Which is why they probably celebrated. That's the only way you celebrate the way you do, by winning that series in the middle of or late June.
9: Right.
8: Right? We're halfway through the season, and that was a That was more than a big celebration that I thought that they would get.
7: Well, but to be fair, if you're chasing the way that they are, and this has been, you know, a two-team race essentially, I understand that. There was more pressure on the Cubs this weekend than there is on the Brewers because the Brewers are the front runners.
8: 81 games left.
7: I totally understand that. But, like, winning a series, taking two out of three, it feels better than the alternative.
8: Sure, but
7: You're saying that the level of pressure shouldn't be that high for them at this point because there's so much of the season left. Where I'm saying, like, you have to take your victories where you can get them if you're the Chicago Cubs, and that clearly was a victory that they're going
8: to
7: relish.
8: Well, yeah, and they can, but again, the celebration they had to me is indicative of the pressure that maybe their manager is feeling and they want to get behind their guy. Because again, you win series, you lose series throughout the course of the season. Yeah, you celebrate more if it's a walk-off or it's a tight one like that, but it really felt like a release of pressure for the Cubs when Gary Sanchez grounded in that double play yesterday. Like, more than I would have expected. So, to Josh's
7: point, because I can imagine there was a here we go again, right? If you're the Cubs and you're in that dugout and you're watching the Brewers battle back late in that game, you're absolutely going, here we go again. You know, the never say die Brewers. You know, they're just going to figure out a way to go ahead and put runs on the board late, and they're going to end up beating us. And so, yes, the fact that they were able to hold on for that win, I can understand that, like, you know, sigh of relief.
8: But it wasn't a sigh of relief. It was
7: celebration.
8: Exuberation. Like, it was past celebration, the reaction that they had. Which, again, doesn't bother me. It was more surprising that they're kind of feeling that type of pressure where that's where you celebrate halfway through the season.
9: Yeah, I took note of it because I've watched Craig Counsell for a long time and a lot of celebrations, that it felt different than what I was accustomed to, especially for this point of the season. I don't think they did anything wrong. I'm not offended by it.
8: No.
9: It was just like a, wow, they really wanted that win. And, I mean, you want every win, but as Gabe said, there's 81 more of those to go.
7: Well, everybody's got bosses, Joshy. Pardon me, you know, what are Craig Counsell's bosses saying to him? What message have they been?
9: Well, why the hell do I have to play Alex Bregman all the time? What was that all about? This guy stinks.
8: Spend a lot of money on
9: lots of money.
8: A lot of money. That was the prize free agent of the offseason.
9: A lot of money to get Luis Rengifo production.
8: He's not that. He's got six home runs. I don't know if Luis had a fly out to the warning track.
9: The fact that I can say that and it not be the craziest thing I've said is bad place to be.
8: I don't think you appreciated how bad Luis Rengifo was.
9: I mean, that guy stinks.
8: Which one?
9: Both.
7: Yeah, but look, one of them is making a lot more money than the other. Take a break here on Jen, Gabe, and Chewy. Roll on right for this. Stick around.
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10: Southbound on 41, we've got some backups now from just before Good Hope Road all the way down to Appleton Avenue. There is a broken down vehicle in the left lane at Appleton Avenue, so that could be one of the reasons why that part's delayed. More delays the heading past Capitol Drive. Northbound just past Burleigh's where you're seeing delays. And then on westbound 94 from 35th Street to Holly Road, eastbound from Holly to 35th. 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And checking the TMJ4 Storm Team forecast today. Extreme heat warning starting at noon. Mostly sunny skies today. Breezy, very humid, a high of 94. Tonight, very muggy and warm, a low of 76. From the WTMJ Traffic Center, I'm Debbie Lazaga on 94.5 ESPN.
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8: 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I want to get to this sound from Tom Brady, who I feel like has been everywhere. But Tom Brady, I always felt, had a sort of, I don't want to say if it's a rivalry with Aaron Rodgers. Now, caveat, I feel like it was a little one-sided. I feel like Rodgers may have had a rivalry with Tom Brady, but once Tom Brady won a bunch of titles, it sort of lost a little luster. But I feel like Rodgers was always sort of like chasing to who was the best quarterback in the league during their respective time. What, Josh, you look like you wanted to pop in over there.
12: Oh, no. Oh, no, okay. I was just talking back here.
8: Okay, so tell me, play for me, what Tom Brady said about Aaron Rodgers over the weekend.
13: Rodgers, where would you put him? Is he in the mix? Yes, yeah,
14: love Aaron. I think there's no greater passer of the football than Aaron Rodgers. It would be like someone kicking the ball. I mean,
13: it was.
14: There's certain people, like, you know, I love Roberto Carlos, the Brazilian, the way that he kicked that ball. Holy. Yeah. I mean, there's certain people you're like, Yeah. You see everyone do it, and then you see one person throw the ball that much better. I mean, Aaron Rodgers was incredible. He's hard to put into words how incredible he passes the ball.
15: Yeah.
14: The ball, the way it comes out of his hand, the way that it spins and delivers with the pace and with the accuracy, I think.
15: Yeah. Like a bullet coming out of his
14: hand. Like a bullet. Yeah.
8: Okay, I love this interview. I love the props that he's giving Aaron Rodgers, Gabe. But if that's the case, why didn't that translate to more wins, to more success, to more Super Bowls?
10: Because football's a team sport. I mean, it's pretty simple to me. Football's a team sport. I feel this was a conversation we had a lot here on ESPN Milwaukee in the 20-teens, where Aaron Rodgers is the best passer of the football. Tom Brady, I guess, ends up being a better quarterback because he has higher accolades. But, you know, Tom Brady's teammates would have recovered the onside kick in 2014, right? That just would not have happened on the New England Patriots, where somebody goes into business for themselves and tries to grab that. I think that football being a team sport and Tom Brady having some pretty good teammates, had some things bounce his way, which you need, you know, from time to time to add to that ring total. Football is a team sport. Aaron Rodgers can't do it all by himself.
8: The irony, considering it was Tom Brady's wife at the time, Giselle, who said
10: after they had lost one of the Super Bowls, right? Like, he can't go out there and catch it himself. Oh, sorry you had to sit through two losses, Giselle. Poor you. Feel real bad. But I think that's what it is. A lot of it comes down to, also, I think, having one of the greatest coaches of all time. I know we like to make fun of Bill Belichick and everything that's happened since then, but I mean, Bill is one of the greatest coaches to ever do it. So having that environment, having all of it around it, and it's not like Tom Brady wasn't a really talented quarterback. I'm not saying that, but championships, specifically in football, are a team thing. And we give a lot of credit to the quarterback, probably more than quarterbacks deserve. But that's to me the biggest explanation of Aaron being that good and not translating. I mean, it was never going to translate to 7 Super Bowls that Tom has, but not translating to more, to me, is a team thing.
16: I had a different reading. I thought Tom Brady used his and selected his words rather deliberately. I think when he talks about being a leader and being a quarterback, he talks about a lot more than just throwing the football.
10: Mm-hmm.
16: And I think he bit his tongue as it pertained to anything else other than Aaron Rodgers and throwing the football, which I think, when you talk about Aaron Rodgers, the one irrefutable fact is what it's like when he throws the ball, unlike any other, which Tom Brady gave voice to. But I felt like he was, because he didn't want to, it was a friendly confines there. He didn't want to actually tell you what he really thinks about Aaron Rodgers. That was my reading of the way he was very deliberately about talking about throwing.
10: Well, I mean, I guess I would have to listen to the entire conversation to know that. I've just seen the clip. Because they're specifically talking about that one thing. Right? And if you're talking about that one thing, just because he doesn't mention
16: it, gets
10: all
16: offered
10: the other
16: up
10: stuff
16: to him as just sort of Aaron Rodgers.
10: Okay.
16: He's given an open platform to talk about Aaron Rodgers.
8: So, does this translate to other sports? This idea of the caveat of you are the best blank of the blank. So, hear me out. You are the best thrower of the baseball. You are the best kicker of the football. Like, it doesn't feel like there's anybody else where we are parsing and sort of like trying to find a way to give that person their due because they don't have the accolades to go along with being the greatest of all time. Like, I understand that Aaron Rodgers is an incredible thrower of the football. Everyone tells me this. I watched him for all of these years. I know how beautiful the ball is coming out of his hands. But at the end of the day, it didn't translate to success on the level that we thought it should. So maybe it doesn't matter that much. Like, that's, I guess, what I'm trying to get at, right? Like, we talked in baseball, Gabe, about Greg Maddux. Feels like we've been talking about him a lot. I even saw that somebody has said that Jacob Mizorowski is the combination of Randy Johnson.
10: Randy Jackson?
8: Not the American Idol guy.
10: That's Randy, a no for me,
8: Johnson.
10: Dog.
8: That's going to be a no for me, dog. And Greg Maddux.
10: Thanks for listening to the show last week.
8: Did you talk about that as well?
10: That was my comment. That was my quote.
8: Oh, it didn't get, hold on. I didn't get assessed to you where I saw it, but that's good to know. Because I thought it was a good one. We talked about Greg Maddux, and we talked about how he wasn't the best, thrower of the baseball, but he commanded his stuff so well that he was one of the all-time greats. So I guess, to Josh's point, being a quarterback in the league requires more than just throwing a pretty ball, right? Are we all in agreement of that?
10: Yeah, but I mean, it's pretty good. That's also a kind of a prerequisite too, like having that skill. Like if you don't have that skill, you're not going to be.
12: It's a leg up on everyone else.
10: Yeah, that's. Yeah.
12: I'm trying to parse out if we were to drill down to, let's say, basketball, the skills, 3-point shooting up until Steph Curry. You could talk about Ray Allen and probably his lack of, you know, being able to dominate and be the main guy on a team and win at a high level. And then Steph Curry came along and it was like, well, maybe that changes
8: maybe
12: everything.
8: Can. Yeah.
12: But like best dunker being Vince Carter is like the.
10: Yeah, that didn't translate to championships.
12: Right. But that also feels so far removed from the actual game of basketball. Mm-hmm. There's so much more. Whereas throwing the football feels like, I don't know, one of the three most important things when it comes to football. So
10: it's a passing league, Josh. Yeah, yeah, the NBA, while dunks are cool, I don't think I've ever heard anyone describe the NBA as a dunking league.
8: I guess what I'm trying to say is it's all well and good that people keep characterizing Aaron Rodgers as the greatest thrower of the football or whatever. There has never been a better thrower of the football or however he phrased it. But it really doesn't mean anything. It's good. It's great that you were the best at throwing the football, but it turns out being a quarterback is more than just your ability to throw a football. Yes, it's important. I'm not saying it's not. That would be ridiculous. But I guess I'm trying to figure out then, were there other elements, and you're saying it's the team around him and maybe the coaching around him, that contributed to that elite skill set not panning out when it was all said and done?
10: I mean, again, he still won the one Super Bowl that he has, and what Tom Brady, what Michael Jordan have done in their respective sports has made it seem easier to win championships and create dynasties than it actually is. And that's a part of it. Winning a championship is incredibly hard. It is so, I mean, as we know here in the state of Wisconsin, it's incredibly hard. We talked a lot about the Brewers today. Really hard to get over that hump and even get to the championship round in Major League Baseball. Should Aaron Rodgers have won more? Probably, but also, football's the ultimate team sport. He's not playing defense. He can't play defense. He's only playing one side. He's on the field half of the time. And if that side of the ball lets you down or if he lets it down, it just, there are so many things that go into winning a championship. Like Aaron Rodgers is one of the greatest careers in NFL history. Yeah, he didn't win the championships that Tom Brady did, but I have a hard time looking at what he did and saying, well, I don't know. You would have loved, yes, more championships, you'd have loved it. But he was, when he goes into the Hall of Fame, whoever's responsible from the Green Bay Packers side of things will do what they did with Brett Favre. They'll stand up, they'll say he's Aaron Rodgers, he'll sit down, and Aaron Rodgers will go into the Hall of Fame.
8: It does feel like a consolation prize. It feels like a consolation prize that so many people in and around football say that you are the greatest passer of the football or the greatest thrower of the football. I'm sure Aaron Rodgers takes some pride in that skill set. I'm sure he takes some pride in being considered the best at that, elite at that. But it doesn't hold a candle to winning titles. And I guarantee, again, I understand that we're splitting the finest of hairs here because you want to be really good at throwing the football. And to your point, it's a team sport. But it feels like a consolation prize. And it felt a little bit like that's what Tom Brady was doing, was offering him sort of a, here you go, buddy. You know, this. What can I say about Aaron Rodgers? He's the best passer of the football ever. It feels a little shallow at this point. I don't know. It's not the compliment that you think it is I guess my interpretation of the information. I guess we got to take a break here on Jen, Gabe, and Chewy. We'll wrap things up right after this. Stick around.
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8: Looking for a dinner that actually impresses and cocktails that keep the conversation going? Head to the second.
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10: Team USA, they've reached the elimination round. That game is happening against Bosnia on Wednesday night. That is a 7 o'clock kickoff for that game. 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
8: We put it on the Jen, Gabe, and Chewy Infinity Exteriors poll. Can you call yourself a Bucks fan if you root for Giannis to win a championship with the Heat? This coming off of the Ramona Shelburne article that talked about some of the other teams that might have been interested in Giannis. 65% of people are saying no. No, you cannot. I disagree. I think, again, you can recognize that the Bucks are in a rebuilding mode. If you have the strong relationship with Giannis that so many people here in Milwaukee and outside of the city have with him, you know, I saw a ton of videos of kids crying when Giannis was traded, right? Very upset. I think those kids aren't going to be rooting for him to win. They are. You don't have to. I'm just saying, get ready, because there are going to be people out there who are celebrating a Giannis victory, a Giannis title in Milwaukee, if that happens. Not these two, though.
10: Again,
8: they're walking out of the
10: studio. The parameters have been clear, Jen. You know what you can and cannot do.
8: Will Dean Towns is next on 94.5 ESPN Milwaukee.
24: Southbound on 41, we've got some backups now from just before Good Hope Road all the way down to Appleton Avenue. There is a broken down vehicle in the left lane at Appleton Avenue, so that could be one of the reasons why that part's delayed. More delays the heading past Capitol Drive. Northbound just past Burleigh's where you're seeing delays. And then on westbound 94 from 35th Street to Holly Road, eastbound from Holly to 35th. 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And checking the TMJ4 Storm Team forecast today. Extreme heat warning starting at noon. Mostly sunny skies today. Breezy, very humid, a high of 94. Tonight very muggy and warm, a low of 76. From the WTMJ Traffic Center, I'm Debbie Lozaga on 94.5 ESPN.
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0: the Monday edition. We had a great time at Summerfest on Saturday. I still don't quite understand how people feel about Keyshawn Nixon. Hopefully Tausch can help me through that. Edition. The Jesse has the open, which I don't know how many times I've gotten that message. And I'm still waiting for, well, at least one of the I've got the opens from Old Boy edition. And the Craig Council actually did something that worked yesterday. Hope Jesse's okay, but it's just a couple of losses. They're still, what, 50-31 edition. I'm Wildea Tausch. A 94.5 ESPN Milwaukee, 100.5 ESPN Madison, 1430 ESPN Beaver Dam, ESPNWisconsin.com, the ESPN app, your Alexa smart speaker, streaming live video, Twitter, Facebook, YouTube, and of course everything you need on the ESPN Wisconsin app, which you can find both in the Apple and Android app stores. I'm Jace Wilde in Green Bay. Jesse Nelson is in the Everlight Solar ESPN Madison studios. And from his remote, undisclosed location, he is the Packers Hall of Famer. He is Mark Tauscher. Tausch, good morning. How are you?
1: I'm good. I'm excited to hear about this open, Jesse.
0: Yeah, Jesse, the nice floor one. Is yours.
1: Let's hear what you got.
2: First of all, good morning, everybody. Hope everybody had a great, wonderful weekend. Nice and relaxing. Summerfest.
0: Looking forward to recapping the state
2: of the Packers.
0: Let's hear this open.
2: So I was faced with, this was one of the only weekends of the summer where we didn't have like preset plans ready to go for anything. We've had a very full summer. We will continue to have a very full summer. Friday night, totally wide open. We had a great night hanging out outside, watched the Brewers win on Apple TV Plus, had a little game night at home. It was great. Saturday, one of Becca's friends lives in an apartment complex, nice pool area, went chilled by the pool on a beautiful summer day, had a wonderful time. Sunday, I was faced with a choice going into the weekend of one of two things. So, number one, Becca's cousin, graduating from high school, was having a small, like, family-only high school graduation get-together. Very small, up near Appleton. We were going to drive, like, an hour and a half to be there for, like, an hour and then drive an hour and a half back. That was option number one. Option number two, I was invited.
1: Why were you only staying for an hour?
2: Just that.
1: You're going to drive an hour and a half?
2: It was a Sunday afternoon graduation party. They didn't want it to be a huge.

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9: 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And we'll end this crazy game in a tie. 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
6: This is Wilde and Tausch, presented by Pella Windows and Doors of Wisconsin.

The 10 o'clock hour of Wilde and Tausch begins now. We're not going to talk about this at the moment because I need to read more about it. But I did see this morning, which, by the way, I also saw on Good Morning America, the story about Chris Johnson, the former running back who has ALS on Good Morning America, which was compelling and sad and really well done, sad story, which I would rather see other sports stories on Good Morning America because that was really depressing. Also, apparently, and I had seen a little bit about this, but apparently now one of the games that Malik Beasley played in while he was with the Bucks is among the games that is being investigated by the Department of Justice after he was indicted today in a gambling scheme. So we will get to that a little bit later in the program. But I want to...

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0: to the 11 o'clock hour forthwith. But first, I owe Tausch an answer. Like an answer to the question, Judge. I do believe Keyshawn Nixon will still be, barring injury, their number one corner at Christmas time. I think he will be their number one corner throughout the season, and then they will move on from him after the season. And they will draft more, maybe not a Ron Wolf-style three picks in the first three rounds on the same position, but I think Goody will continue to remake that position. I don't know what kind of season Carrington Valentine, who is also in a contract year, and by the way, has had some good moments. Again, is tackling some pretty high profile missed tackles, but I think he's not in your class or Donald Driver's class or Adam Timmerman's class. Maybe not quite to Rashid Walker's level, although Rashid Walker did not have a very good playoff game either. But he's another one of those seventh-round picks who far outkicked his coverage, right? I mean, he started a hell of a lot of games for these guys. I don't know what Benjamin St. Juice is. I have a portion of the Packers fan base that is very much St. Juice fans, and they like to point out that he was the number one rated corner in zone coverage in the NFL last season.
1: Okay.
0: And he played 35% of the Los Angeles Chargers defensive snaps. So would he be a top rated one if he played 85% of the snaps instead of 35% of the snaps? I don't know. I didn't see him a lot. He

0: missed some time during the off-season program when we were there. So we didn't get a good look at him very much either, so I don't know what he is. But we were told that other than blocking reporters from talking to Keyshawn Nixon, that Nate Hobbs was going to be a good corner for these guys, and they paid him accordingly. Benjamin St. Juice got a hell of a lot less money than they gave to Nate Hobbs. So his market certainly wasn't significant, so I don't know what to expect from him. Look, Brandon Cisse is a second-round pick. He's 20 years old. We have a guy who was 20 years old and started a Super Bowl on our show every Wednesday, and Brian Bulaga. Could Cisse be that guy right away as a young guy? Yes, based on what scouts said about him coming into the draft before the Packers picked him. It was like, he's a really nice player. He's fast. He's got all these good qualities. But he's largely inexperienced, and he's young. And he might not be ready to be a starter day one. We'll have to wait and see. But based on what I know today, on June 29th, exactly 1 month from the first practice, I have no reason to think Keyshawn won't still be their number one corner if he's healthy on December 25th when they play the Bears in Chicago. Do you agree with me or disagree with me? Because you posed the question.
1: I mean, yeah, I think there's the hope that Cisse is, you know, picking up steam and growing, and it could be a guy that they really want to see take over that role. And that's why I asked it, because I don't think there's anyone on this roster prior to that pick. And knowing who – now, they don't know a ton about St. Juice other than what they've seen, and he's a low snap count guy. They're not paying him like he's going to overtake. So I think if Goody has his way, you will see Cisse get there by the end of the season. I don't know if there'll be a formal declaration, but I think you'd see if he really starts playing good football, all of a sudden those number one wideouts, you see old Cisse going over there. But the odds would tell me Keyshawn will be, unless he gets hurt, he will be the number one corner throughout the season.
0: Yeah. Well, we agree on that. We will see if that ends up being the case. But to your point, I think that they would love for Cisse to be playing extensively because he's so good, not having to play because the other guys haven't played well. That's what their ideal would be, obviously. Again, before we move on and get to the 11 o'clock hour, what is your opinion of Carrington Valentine? Because he's in a contract year. And he's definitely, better. It doesn't appear he's getting extended. He's got to tackle better. You and I agree on that. But is he a decent player?
1: There's, but I think if you're not a willing tackler, and obviously, you know, coverage-wise, I think he's done some good things, but he has to be better. Yeah. He's going to have to be a lot more physical. He's going to have to bring that. And if that doesn't get better, you're right. He's not going to see a second contract.
0: All right, we'll get to the 11 o'clock hour. But first, I need to tell you about Gruble Offices. One call, that's all. David and his team, I was watching the Brewers game. I saw him smiling, talking at one point about the history of their firm. They've done this for four decades. They are the ones who know what they're doing better than anyone else. So if you have to make that call, and God, I hope you don't, but if you do, why would you call anyone else? They've got the track record, they've got the lawyers, they've got the experience, and they've got your back. Gruble Offices, one call, that's all. 414-276-6666, 414-276-6666, Gruble Offices, one call, that's all. More Wilde and Tausch straight ahead, stick around.
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0: was going to see if Terrence Parsons had any comments on Twitter on Jadeveon Clowney. Instead, he retweeted something about Rashawn Gary, who someone said that he's the real deal. Definitely can stop the run, but outside of that, y'all are going to blank around and find out. So Terrence Parsons' opinion of Rashawn Gary has not changed. That's it for us today. We will do it again tomorrow.
1: Clip of the day.
0: Have a great day. Take care. Be good.
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13: 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I can't believe it.
11: Live from the Rich Eisen Show studio in Los Angeles. Earlier on the show, actor Lionel Boyce. Coming up, ESPN senior NBA writer Brian Windhorst. Actor Joe Lotrulio. And now, it's Rich Eisen.
14: Number two of the Rich Eisen Show is on the air. So excited to have Brian Windhorst here in studio. So much to talk about with him. I'm just going to dispense with the pleasantries. You know how to call us. You know how to follow us.
15: We don't have time for pleasantries.
14: Well, I say hello. I'm a pleasant hello to you, though.
15: Thank you.
14: Good to see you. Thank you for being here. Here's the way I'm going to try and handle this interview. I want to know what's going on now and then what the hell happened last week.
15: Okay.
14: Okay? Let's start with the now. Is it possible there's going to be a big four in Golden State? You started the super team, bro. Draymond Green is going to be part of a super team. Is that

0: The Metropolitans still bringing up the rear and have since fired. Wait a minute. Hold on a minute. Let me get this right. They departed their coach.
1: Yeah, yeah. Departed.
0: Speaking of Boston, the departed.
1: That's right.
0: Okay. It's Carlos Mendoza.
1: The departure.
0: They announced the departure. It's like it's like a plane taking off at LaGuardia. There goes the Mendoza departure.
2: Flying over the stadium.
0: Well, what's the number on that departure? what's the destination?
1: 3649.
0: The departure. Announcing the departure.
1: It's not that funny, Mike.
0: Of Carlos Mendoza.
2: It's actually very funny.
0: That was the Mets. And as if that's not absurd enough, one of the most professional jobs I've seen is Steve Gelbs, the reporter for the Mets on their Sportsnet New York. He's delivering a report on what happened with the Mets and the roster being a problem.
1: It's like, read the room here.
0: Well, and then Mr. Met shows up behind him and is dancing behind him as he's delivering this to camera.
1: This still does not do it justice. You have to watch the... My man is back there just full on like, oh! And this
0: has no, like...
1: Has no clue. Like, the cameraman's the not like, hey, dude, chill.
0: Can the individual inside the baseball head not hear?
1: Oh, no.
0: What Steve is delivering?
1: Probably not.
0: The most sober information possible. Look, Carlos Mendoza fired as Mets manager is the lower chiron.
1: Yeah.
0: That's the banner at the bottom of the screen here.
1: Hey.
0: And
1: give me the sheet.
0: Oh, really?
1: I'm done with everybody.
2: Wow. Having been
0: all the teams in the Mets.
1: Everybody.
2: Having been in the Cowboys. Mascot outfit, man. You can hear 100%.
3: You've been in Mr. Met?
2: I wasn't Mr. Met. I was
0: Mr.
2: Kitty Cat for my friend's DJ company back in the 80s.
0: Full disclosure.
2: By the way.
0: You're on the Rich Eisen
2: you
0: Show.
2: You can hear them in the man. You have ears.
0: Okay.
2: You might not be able to see well, but you definitely can.
0: Well, he certainly wasn't hearing what Steve Gelbs was delivering, that information.
1: I knew when I watched this, I was like, oh, my gosh, I'm going to have to hear about this.
0: I
1: tried to scrub it off the internet, to be honest.
0: Hey, man, at least Mr. Met wasn't flipping the middle finger this time.
2: Oh, yeah.
0: All right? He only has four fingers.
1: Yeah, like, this is all he's got.
0: He only has four fingers.
1: But which one's the middle one?
0: Yeah.
2: So baseball.
0: There's only one finger being held up, and it wasn't because the Mets were number one. It's kind of interesting this happens in a Mets town, as Soto called it.
1: It's not New York. A Mets town. Anything can happen. You saw the parade.
0: And now the Mets might hire the...
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8: 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Coming up, actor Joe Lotrulio. And now, it's Rich Eisen.
11: 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Two great hours, if I may say so, already in the books. Lionel Boyce of The Bear in hour number one in studio. Brian Windhorst, 40 great minutes with him talking about what's going on in the NBA, what has happened, what could happen. 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You can also check out our podcast there, including the latest episode of This Was Sports Center. My Memory Lane Stroll with Chris Fowler has been out there for a few days. It will finish up on Friday with Craig Kilborn, it being the first season of This Was Sports Center. There's just many ways for you to check out our show when you don't see it live. I just had a chat with outstanding human, one of our favorites, Joe Lotrulio, the actor, is in studio in hour number three. We'll bring him out. He's a Met Jet fan. His new film, Gail Daughtry and the Celebrity Sex Pass, is in theaters on Friday, July 10th. It's basically the people who helped.

0: my ex. I'm always going to see how, you know, she's looking. And, you know, but I need to move on to a healthier relationship.
1: Yes.
0: You know, yes. And the Rams provide that for me.
1: Yes.
0: The reciprocal relationship.
1: Yes.
0: I feel like my needs are met.
1: Yes.
0: My complaints are heard.
1: Yes.
0: And there is an attempt.
1: Yes.
0: For both parties to enjoy.
1: Yes.
0: The fruits of the relationship.
1: And I echo those sentiments here, and I get so much grief from that guy over there, Patriot fan over there.
0: I get it.
1: My son, who's also a Patriot fan, Cooper, my youngest son,
0: okay,
1: calls me derisively a passionate Rams fan.
0: Uh-huh.
1: Because,
2: well, not a compliment.
0: Yeah.
1: That's why I said derisively.
2: Not a compliment.
1: You know, he calls me a passionate Rams fan, and I'm like, well, wait a minute. There's many reasons to root for the Rams like them. A lot.
0: That's right. There is.
1: You know?
0: There is. But you know, when you make yourself better, when you take care of a problem addict, when you're no longer an alcoholic, a lot of your friends that still drink, they give you crap for not going to the party.
1: Yeah,
0: but
1: they're drinking around you.
0: Yeah. They're drinking around you. But you know what? You just stay on course day by day.
1: Yes.
0: And you know, one foot in front of the other.
1: Yeah.
0: We have an incredible team this year, the Rams.
1: Basically, if the Rams don't go 17-0, wait a minute. They've got to go 21-0 or 20-0 because if they're 17-0, they skip a playoff
0: 20-0. Yeah. But you know, I just want to say it was very difficult to lose Jared Verse. Of course, the great trade. But that guy.
1: Come on now.
0: No. I'm not saying it shouldn't have been done. But
1: I'm just saying, like, you know, I'm with you. Jared Verse is spectacular and young, but you can get Myles Garrett at this age, and that salary.
0: Absolutely, but
1: and
0: I want to
1: potentially bring Donald out of retirement.
0: Yeah, but can I give a hot take that you're gonna yell
1: at? Got about 30 seconds.
0: Okay, the Verse and the new quarterback that the Cleveland Browns, whoever they pick, the Cleveland Browns will be in the AFC title game in 4 years.
1: This guy over here.
0: Mark it down. Four years.
1: Time.
0: They're going to be in the title game.
1: Gale Daughtry and the Celebrity Sex Pass, available in theaters on Friday, July 10th. This man's pass is called the Los Angeles Rams. Everybody check this movie out with Joe Latrullio and more. That wraps up this edition of the Rich Eisen Show here on this Monday. We'll talk about Tuesday and send Joe Latrullio off to his Monday on Disney Plus in a second. While the world watches the stars at the FIFA World Cup, Hyundai has its eyes on the next generation of talent, future stars who are...
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20: It is a great day to be alive on this Monday. Kyle and Brust across ESPN Wisconsin. And for every time I start by saying Kyle and Brust, for the next week or so, assume that Kyle is not a part of the show. Happily married on Saturday. Big congrats to Kyle Wallace. Yahoo! So in for Kyle Wallace today is host of Jen, Gabe, and Chewy Mornings 94.5 ESPN. He's on ESPN Radio. He's on the T on Tuesdays. He's GKW Wrestling. I've probably missed 5 other things. He is Gabe Neitzel.
21: What's up, Benny?
20: Did I miss anything?
21: I don't think so. I mean, we got Green Bay game days during football season,
20: yeah.
21: So that doesn't really count.
20: I'd promote that. I would promote that.
21: Of the things currently going on,
20: okay, good.
21: On the T, GKW, it was a huge wrestling weekend, man.
20: C-Cat running the show told me he is into wrestling. I just found that.
21: Oh, yeah. Yeah, we've had some conversations. Sami Zayn, new champ. That's exciting.
20: You guys are speaking a whole different language. I don't even know what you're talking. I mean, I know the two different things.
21: Yeah,
20: exactly. I'm going to stop myself.
21: Promotions.
20: Yeah. Yeah, promotions.
21: WWE would be a promotion.
20: Are they not leagues?
21: No, I'd call them a promotion versus a league.
20: What?
21: Yeah.
20: A promotion?
21: Yeah.
20: All right. You know, I got to tune into GKW. Is there like a starter pack? You know, like Wrestling for Dummies 101?
21: Not that
20: I feel like
21: of.
20: If I jumped in there, I would.
21: You would be very lost very quickly. Yes.
20: Lost.
21: Yeah.
20: I mean, I grew up watching the WWF.
21: Yeah, if you watched wrestling, so for example, Monday Night Raw is tonight, it's on Netflix. If you tuned in that or AEW signature shows Dynamite on Wednesdays, if you tuned into that and just watched it, I think you would.

0: Packers and football more often than we don't and everything else here on ESPN Milwaukee, or even when we are talking about the Bucks making postseason runs and circling on the calendar these big matchups that they might have against the Heat or the Celtics, or, you know, these teams that you might see in the postseason, those can be indicative of what happens in the postseason because of how you're matching up. In baseball, it just doesn't. And I would have hoped we would have learned that lesson last year.
1: When you went 6-0 against the Dodgers?
0: Exactly. And then went 0-4 against the Dodgers in the postseason. Just the way that baseball ebbs and flows and is 162 games, you're going to have down periods. And I know it's hard to forget that because really since the All-Star break last year, we haven't really experienced those ebbs. It's all been flow.
1: It feels like a millennium ago that they had a minus 34 run differential through the first four games.
0: Mm-hmm.
1: You get in May.
0: Torpedo bats. We're taking the league by storm. Turns out the Brewers' pitching was just terrible in New York.
1: Shout out to why am I blanking? Don't say. He was traded to San Diego. God bless him. He just threw meatballs down the middle to the New York Yankees.
0: He was
1: God
0: a former
1: bless
0: Yankee.
1: It. I know.
0: Had a mustache. Starts with an N, ends with Esther.
1: Oh, God.
0: Nestor
1: so
0: Cortez.
1: Bad me. I was going to say David Wells.
2: Didn't he have a mustache?
0: Yeah, he did. Former lefty Yankee.
2: Former
0: had a mustache.
2: Lefty Yankee. It was way different. I know Nestor Cortez didn't end up working on San Diego once I traded him. David Wells, Nestor Cortez, not on the same playing field. Then even in May, they were like below 500. Like,
0: yeah.
2: That was not that long ago.
0: Mm-hmm.
2: So like, just keep perspective that like all we've known is success. When it comes to the Milwaukee Brewers. And a couple series against some good teams that you've lost isn't the end of the world, because you know why? What was funny, which is why I'm confused, is before this, I think they were like 12 games above 500 against teams with a record above 500.
0: Yeah.
2: So like they're really good at beating teams that have pretty good records. So it was like, I don't know why, because of two series, in which, by the way, it took an Ozzie Albies home run in the Braves series. You went on Sunday after
0: Ozzie Albies home run.
2: Exactly. This Cubs series wasn't particularly awesome in terms of, again, runners in scoring position, things you talked about in the clip on Jen, Gabe, and Chewy. But they're not getting waxed despite the fact that they're not playing well offensively. And sure, back end of the bullpen can be a little frisky at times. And again, I don't worry about that stuff when it comes to the Brewers for the long term.
0: I'm circling things. The back end, I guess the B bullpen. We talked about the difference between the A bullpen. So A is bullpen, is the guys you see all the time. McGill, Abner, Ashby has not pitched well. He's a part of the A bullpen.
2: Abner went 5 outs in like less than 20 pitches.
0: Yeah, and he was incredibly
2: efficient.
0: Trevor's
2: been great. And like, to me,
0: Trevor got off to that rocky start, but ever since he got his velocity back.
2: I didn't talk about the early struggles, but he has been great as of late.
0: Trevor was an all-star last year, and he's regained that form. I don't know where the velocity went. It's not like it was a Woody situation where it's, okay, is this a dead arm thing? It was just a tick down. And now that his fastball is back up and sitting at 99-100, it plays off the curveball and it's fantastic. So I think that they probably need a little bit of help in the bullpen. Maybe that comes in the person of Shane Drouin. Maybe it comes when DL Hall's back, because Logan Henderson looked fantastic in AAA last night in a rehab start. So if he's back in the starting rotation, that drops somebody else down. Maybe Robert Gasser. I don't know.
2: That's why I'm not worried, because that's where I was going to go next. You look at when Woody comes back, the options that they have to bring guys that have actually started, like the Brewers used to do this a lot more. They've started a lot of their younger pitchers in games. Back in the day, it was like Burns, you're starting in the bullpen. Woody. Freddie, you're starting in the bullpen. So even though it's a little bit backwards that they have had opportunities to start, the stuff from some of these guys, you know, Sproat has stuff.
0: Mm-hmm.
2: Gasser's actually, as having Josh Gosser as a teammate, I always have to make sure I say Robert Gasser correctly.
0: I mess it up all the time because I used to do Josh used to join us when Homer and I were
2: Homer and Gabe at the Edgewater. Yes. So I'm glad you have that same issue.
0: And I've called Gasser Gosser before.
2: I've heard it. I let it slack because I'm like, I know that, Gabe. I know that feeling. But the overall point is, although they've been starters, I'm not worried because it's the Brewers and it's Chris Hook and it's their pitching staff. And it's not like it's a Aaron Civale situation where like he thinks he's earned an opportunity to be a starter. These guys are trying to earn their opportunity as major league pitchers, right? To have long careers. And so if it means as your team is 50 and 31 that you can contribute at such a young age in the bullpen, that doesn't mean you're going to stay there. It means you can continue to prove why, as maybe someone else that's young starts, you can get that back. It's an ever-changing thing for that 4 or 5 spot in the regular season. So I'm not worried about that back end.
0: And Jared Koenig is just getting back healthy. I think, I mean, he's been somebody who's been a part of that A bullpen for the Brewers. You know, 2.47 ERA in 24, 2.86 ERA last year in 72 games. So they're going to continue to add to that, and the Brewers are always active. I mean, the move for Shelby Miller just didn't work out last year because Shelby unfortunately got hurt. But they're always looking for Joel Kuhnel, right? Like, he was a midseason trade. They're constantly looking for
2: arms.
0: Somehow
2: his velocity's ticked up 4 miles per hour.
0: Right? So they're always looking
2: for... And he was in a warm climate.
0: ...improvements in that bullpen. So it certainly has my attention. I wouldn't say I'm worried. I'm just noticing it is what I would say, because I have faith that the Brewers, with either internal options that we just discussed or external options, are going to find a way to have one of the best bullpens once we get to the postseason.
1: I just sit in a spot right now, and I want to get to some Matt Arnold conversation as we're getting closer and closer to really having those discussions around the trade deadline. Like, there was early conversations because Detroit sucked and the Skubal conversation was big. Even from an MLB Network standpoint, hearing those guys talk about, like, they can do it, and I think they should. It's outside of their comfort zone. But where I'm at is, when you have a team that went to the NLCS last year, and you're 50 and 31 the next season, and you can say that they still haven't hit on all strides, I think the general manager is going to take notice of that. And something's got to give here, right? Like I'm not saying they're going to get Skubal, but what I'm saying is I think you should be expecting something that puts a jolt into the fan base, the organization, and the players by form of the deadline. Now, we're going to discuss that next. You may disagree. I want your thoughts. 800-990-3776. Do you have high expectations or low expectations for the trade deadline? And maybe what you hear next will help you have higher expectations. Kyle and Bruss with Gabe Neitzelin. For Kyle, Matt Arnold next.
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1: Embarrassment she had as this
2: that
1: was
2: drive,
1: going
2: that
1: on.
2: That drive home wasn't good. Why do you always got to do this? Why do you got to do the thing? Like, why can't we just have the time where we sit there and have good conversation? Why did you have to do that?
1: Because he's been.
2: Not anymore.
1: He's learned.
2: Not anymore.
1: There have been a lot of lessons to be learned, and again, now the lessons are finally starting to sink in.
2: I just wanted C-Cat to have an understanding of who I am/was/am.
1: And who you're trying to aspire to be.
2: Correct. Double yes. Keyshawn Nixon, man. I know his name. He was a big topic of conversation on the State of the Packers. That was Saturday on 12 to 3 at Summerfest. Sunday Karma with Craig Karmazin and Greg Scalzo was Strofe producing. Craig Karmazin has made the statement that he doesn't like Packer fans because of the way that they look at Keyshawn Nixon. And then Jason Willey talked about Keyshawn Nixon today some more. So we got to address the monkey in the room. Keyshawn Nixon. Jason and Craig are starting to say he's underappreciated. I want to dive into that in 2 minutes.
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3: 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With Kyle Wallace, here's Ben Brust.
2: Kyle and Brust across ESPN Wisconsin. We have gone up a total of 5 degrees in the studio, and we have no idea why. Has the extreme heat hit Wisconsin to the point where it's now breaking HVAC systems already?
1: I don't know if either our AC is out, but one of our windows that looks out into the market hall was fogging up, so I don't know if that's just also, like, people opening up the door and, like, north humidity coming inside, and but it's hot out.
2: It's just funky in here right now. Ben Brust, Gabe Neitzel in for Kyle.

0: Al Wallace. You can get us at the Carbo's Talk and Text Line, 800-990-3776. Now, Keyshawn Nixon, cornerback one for the Green Bay Packers, has had an interesting journey to get there. I just want to play, this is a Josh DiMaggio thing, because I didn't invite Josh to my wedding. He told anybody at any point during the shows that I do that they could do this. Adam in Madison, you're on the Carbo's Talk and Text Line.
1: Good to talk to you, fellas. Ben, you are not invited to my wedding.
0: Thank you very much. I appreciate that. Keyshawn Nixon, at any point, if you would like to not invite me to your wedding because of what I did to Josh, I will take any of that.
2: That's the penance that you have to pay?
0: Yes. Anybody at any time can just tell me you're not invited. And Josh is very happy about that.
2: I can see him being very happy about this.
0: Yes. He's chuckling right now as I know he texted us about my snafu at the Friendsgiving.
2: As he described it, the most unforced error of all time. Just no one to blame. Literally no one to blame but yourself.
0: So when I need a second to regather my thoughts, I'm going to play Jason Wilde. Here's what he had to say about Keyshawn Nixon today on Wilde and Tausch.
3: This guy should be the type of player that gets embraced. Undrafted free agent. Signed to the veteran minimum as a free agency, inexpensive, no real expectations addition to the roster. Goes out and is a two-time first team All-Pro return man. Which, by the way, he was not a returner with the Oakland / Las Vegas Raiders. Like, he started his career in Oakland. Then he goes from just a return guy to a slot corner. Then he goes from return guy and slot corner to starting corner. And he winds up being your number one corner. And for whatever reason, there is a vocal portion of the fan base that is not happy with that or not happy with him.
0: So there's a lot to dig into here because there's a portion of people that are worried that Keyshawn Nixon might want more money.
2: He does want more money. I know he has not. I don't think he said that publicly. I want more money. I think you want more money. Yeah. When you're a starting cornerback in the NFL and you're only set to make about $4 million, I think it's pretty safe to say that you want more money.
0: I think it's a great story. There's no doubt about it. The journey is great. But just because you're a starting corner doesn't mean that you're a starting corner. It's not to say he's not deserving of more money than he's being paid now.
2: Mm-hmm.
0: But he's also a frustrating as hell player. Because he was able to look really good when Micah Parsons was on the field, sitting back, jumping routes because the pressure of the quarterback was so quick that he could sit on things. Then we've also seen him in moments where you look at him in the return against the Eagles, fumbling and flipping that game upside down on its head. DJ Moore in the first loss against the Bears.
2: Mm-hmm.
0: Then you have also, I always forget this first or second loss, if it was the all-out blitz where he left his man to kind of try and jump up in the right corner.
2: On fourth down, yeah.
0: It's just like, so there's a lot of things that have been big moments. And not, like, let's not forget he had the big moment of the interception.
2: Against the Bears.
0: Against the Bears when they won. But he's just kind of an enigma in a way.
2: It's not his fault that he's cornerback one. He's good enough to start in this league on the outside. And as we discovered last year, it's really hard to make the transition from being a good slot corner to being a good boundary corner. Keyshawn was so good at it. Maybe this is why more people are mad at him too, because he was so good at it and made the transition seem so easy. The Packers thought that Nate Hobbs was going to be able to do it. Nate Hobbs could not do it. He was a slot guy in Vegas, tried to play him on the outside, and he could not do it. Is Keyshawn Nixon, he should not be paid like a cornerback one. He is their cornerback one. But he's a good enough guy to be starting in this league. And it's not his fault that he's their best corner. That's Brian Gutekunst's fault.
0: Would you pay him?
2: If I'm the Packers, no. No, I don't think you have to. I don't think you need to.
0: What's he going to do?
2: Exactly. It's the same playbook. I understand where Elgton Jenkins was coming from, and I was hoping that the Packers would give him money, some pro player. Just guarantee some of the more money. He's being a team guy. He's doing what you want.
0: Moving from guard to center.
2: So give him a little something. Where's the exchange? Packers didn't care, and then they cut his ass anyway. For Keyshawn Nixon, yes, he is underpaid. I mean, I don't want to say he's vastly underpaid, but if he were a free agent, I think he's making $8 to $9 million a year. That's double what he's making this year. And that's a significant amount of money. So I understand him wanting more money, but after the way things played out for Elgton Jenkins last year,
0: Packers budge?
2: I don't think Keyshawn has leverage the way that Jordan Love had leverage when he did his sit-in until he got paid a couple of years ago and got his $55 million a year contract.
0: A little bit different.
2: I don't think he's got the leverage that Tucker Kraft has. And while I don't think Tucker's going to show up to camp and hold in the way that Jordan did, I think it would be wise if there's not a contract extension for Tucker not to practice until he gets that contract extension. But Tucker's got a little bit more leverage as well. He does not. Just while he is their best corner, he's not significantly their best corner. The Packers aren't going, oh, what are we going to do without him? They're a better team with him, but he just doesn't have the leverage the same way that Elgton Jenkins did not have the leverage.
0: I see some messages, and I want to get to this on the Carver Slack and text line and, of course, you two. But Jason Woolley's going to join us next because I want to dive deeper. And you know what? For those who are super frustrated with Keyshawn Nixon, what questions do you have for Jason Woolley? I've seen a lot of comments back at him on social media, but what questions would you want to ask Jason Woolley about Keyshawn Nixon for those who are frustrated that almost feel like Jason is more so just talking about this because he's a good story, not because he's deserving of more money? Whether you believe it or not, let us know what you think, and we'll dive deeper in to this conversation with Jason Woolley on the Yingling Guest Hotline next.
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6: We've got a couple of issues going on. Southbound on 41, right at the Silver Spring on-ramp, we've got a crash there. That's going to be slowing things down from Good Hope Road, pretty much past that accident scene down past Capitol. On the northbound side, we do have two right lanes blocked with a broken-down vehicle right at North Avenue. We've got delays coming up from Watertown Plank Road up to that scene. Westbound 94, watch for delays from about 30th Street all the way to Holly Road, and then eastbound backed up coming out of the stadium interchange path. 35th. And checking the TMJ4 Storm Team forecast, an extreme heat warning is in effect until 7 o'clock Wednesday for all of southeast Wisconsin. Tonight, partly cloudy skies, warm, very humid, a low of 77. Tomorrow, mostly sunny, hot and humid, high of 97 with a heat index up to 105. From the WTMJ Traffic Center, I'm Debbie Lazga on 94.5 ESPN.
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0: It is Kyle and Bruss. No Kyle Wallace. I'm Ben Bruss. Next to Gabe Neitzel, host of Jen, Gabe, and Chewy Mornings 94.5 ESPN. 800-990-3776 is the Carbo Talk and text line where the comments are very much focused on Keyshawn Nixon. But I said, we're going to move on from Keyshawn Nixon. Because anytime you get a nice piece of audio from the Brewers radio network, you absolutely got to play it.
1: Some deals. And a fly ball to deep right center. It is way back. It's going to be gone. Garrett Mitchell, a two-run blast, and the Brewers have the lead.

0: series last year. Yeah, it's double whammy. This is the team. I mean, we know the emotions. It's just finally coming out. I mean, he tried acting like a robot still, but it's good. I'm actually proud of him. He's showing that there's something inside of there. It's not just ums and ums and ums.
1: Because when he was the manager of the Brewers, I would just describe him as stoic. Just somebody that's just standing there, absorbing the information.
0: No matter what happened, I don't think we've seen what we've seen from him as the Cubs manager when he was the manager of the Brewers.
1: No, I never saw that kind of emotion.
0: I don't think I saw his hands leave his sweatshirt pockets in 7 years. Ever. Walking out to the mound, he would take his hand out to get the ball, and then he'd put the ball back in his sweatshirt pockets. Because he was so stoic, as you said. We've seen the meme of him grabbing the phone when William Contreras has hit the home run.
1: Yep.
0: But that wasn't like a face. It was just like, all right, whatever, I got to do this.
1: Yep.
0: Now we're getting like, as you've described to me, the hands in the head where it looks like the hair was if you've seen Home Alone 2, he touches. Yeah.
1: He's got electrocuted, man.
0: Touches the faucets, and then you see that?
1: I mean, he was.
0: Gary Sanchez hit a bomb early in that game, and for reasons of leaving a lefty in there against Gary Sanchez, he goes yard of like 111 exit velo. He's upset about that, but in a demonstrative way. So, yes, if we're going to sit here and act like eventually that the money he's being paid, the pressure that there is in a bigger market with the, I would say just as important, the factors of turning against the franchise you played for,
1: mm-hmm.
0: coached or managed for, and grew up in the area, yeah, it would take an actual robot to eventually never break and not show emotion. But he broke, so he's at least showing there's a human being inside there that is feeling the pressure of all of the elements around him.
1: Yeah, I think it's all just kind of adding up right now. And, oh, by the way, you still won that game. You're still 5.5 games back. And the Brewers are still in command.
0: 7.5 would have felt a little better.
1: 7.5 certainly would have felt a lot better. I'd have been a fan of that, but just go out there.
0: But again, 50-31. At this point, I'm not punching down. I'm looking at what the Brewers are doing.
1: Yeah.
0: And that's more important to me than the way the series ended yesterday with the double play and a hard hit ball and the 10th inning and the runners in scoring position. You can complain about whatever you want to complain about. And you can be frustrated about the losses. I understand that it wasn't fun. But they are 50-31 at the midway point of the season. And this is when it gets exciting. You get to see if they're going to do anything at the deadline. Pat Murphy is, I don't know, maybe he wasn't on his managing game. Maybe the painkillers made him make some decisions where he maybe regrets. I don't know. Despite everything, they're 50-31.
1: And the good news is, after even losing those two games in a row, you're still 4-2 against the Cubs this year. And the divisional games, especially against teams that you think are going to be good, similarly to the games and the limited games that you have against the Dodgers and the Braves, those games end up having a little bit more importance since tiebreakers aren't played out with the game 163. And the tiebreakers come down to, how'd you do against this team in the regular season?
0: Good point there.
1: So, yeah, it stinks that the Brewers lost these two games, especially yesterday. Felt like it was ripe for the taking. They're still in the driver's seat, in the division, in the season series with the Cubs, which is important because you want to win the division and you want to have one of those top two seeds so you can avoid the wild card round.
0: At all costs.
1: Yeah.
0: As
1: we just saw with this, even though you started Miz, Harrison, and Woody in this series, you still lost 2 out of 3. Baseball can just be weird and fluky, and you want to start with those longer series where you can lose a couple of times and still have your postseason continue versus losing 2 and that's it.
0: I don't want to go back to those days. I really don't. The way that it felt last year was so refreshing.
1: So good. Just watching those.
0: Watching the stressful 3-game series. Oh. After the way that the Pete Alonso.
1: No,
0: went
1: we don't. I don't want to. Talk about
0: I don't want to either.
1: I was at that game.
0: I was too.
1: That's among the most sad I've been walking out of a ballpark.
0: It's just the emotional shift wasn't fair.
1: Yeah.
0: It wasn't fair to a human being to have to experience what you did from Frelick
1: and Bowers.
0: And Bowers.
1: It was a pinch hit home run by Bowers. And Jake wasn't clearly what he is now. He was always somebody who had the raw power.
0: Correct.
1: But to have a pinch hit dinger followed by a Sal Frelick homer.
0: No doubt, Sal Frelick homer.
1: Which is
0: an off-the-bat, all of American Family Field cheering to, you got to be bleeping kidding me, that didn't just happen.
1: Yeah. And then the emotional element of it being Bob's last game, and
0: I ever tell you that...
1: I never want to go back to the wild card round ever again. I want to be a top two seed in perpetuity.
0: Forever.
1: Yes.
0: Did I ever tell you... I got a story about... I'm sorry, we gotta go back to this.
1: Okay.
0: I have a story about game three.
1: Okay.
0: Against the Mets.
1: Mm-hmm.
0: Next.
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0: Fellow Windows and Doors of Wisconsin is amazing. 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
1: front
0: door.
1: Love my front door. 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
0: Guess who's getting a back door with a hidden screen?
1: 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You're going to absolutely love it.
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0: Can't wait.
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0: 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So, quick story for you. Game 3, wild card, 2024. My wife went to high school in St. Louis with Devin Williams' now wife.
1: Okay.
0: We were texting her to meet her at the game during the ninth inning.
1: Oh, no.
0: We were in a good spot. Like, we were in really good seats, right?
1: Yeah.
0: Like, a little bit to the right of home plate. One of the best decisions we've ever made was to not leave our seats to go where she was. What do you do?
1: Oh. As upset as I was, I can't imagine how upset she was.
0: It's like when Kyle Wallace tells me, I don't think you understand, like, how much it hurt me when you guys lost in the Final Four.
1: Yeah.
0: Oh, you don't think so? You think it hurt you more? You think it hurt you more?
1: He did not say that.
0: Yes, he has.
1: Come on.
0: Yes, he has. He goes, as a fan, I put just as much in.
1: He didn't put just as much in.
0: No, in his brain, how much he put towards his fandom and his emotions that he feels, he thinks his emotions outweigh the emotions of somebody who experiences it. It's one of the most fascinating things I've ever heard. I go, let me get this straight. Did a week later, once the shock value stopped, did you punch a window in your apartment and break it? Because that's what I did.
1: Did you hurt your hand?
0: It was a little bloody, but not bad. Like, I didn't have to go get stitches.
1: Yeah.
0: Major regret after that, though.
1: Boy, usually when you punch an inanimate object and cause damage, I feel there's, speaking of Devin Williams, I feel like there is immediate regret after that.
0: Good call back there. I forgot about that. The old, what do they call that one?
1: What do you mean? He punched the wall.
0: I know, but I don't think they actually said that he did.
1: Correct. Yeah, I can't remember what it was.
0: Fell down the stairs?
1: Yeah, whatever. It wasn't like Luke Croy when he dropped the suitcase. Yeah.
0: Yeah. So fans care more than the athletes. Remember that.
1: I think in some cases that's true. For Kyle to say that
0: he felt more pain than me.
1: You were in the game.
0: I know, it sucked. It sucked, I can tell you that firsthand.
1: Could you see, because that ball that Harrison shot, like, curved.
0: I don't want to talk about
1: it. Okay.
0: We're back in 2 minutes.
1: I don't know if you had that angle or not.
12: We got a crash now on 41 northbound right at North Avenue. It's off on the left shoulder. Beyond that, we do still have a broken down vehicle that has the two right lanes blocked just past North Avenue, closer to Burleigh. Backups now starting from before Watertown Plank Road all the way up to that scene. Southbound on 41, backing up from Good Hope Road all the way past another accident that's on the on-ramp from Silver Spring all the way down to Capitol Drive. Southbound 43, watch for backups from just south of Keith down through the Marquette interchange. And checking the TMJ4 Storm Team forecast. An extreme heat warning is in effect until 7 o'clock Wednesday for all of southeast Wisconsin. Tonight, partly cloudy skies, warm, very humid, a low of 77. Tomorrow, mostly sunny, hot and humid, high of 97 with a heat index up to 105. From the WTMJ Traffic Center, I'm Debbie Lazga on 94.5 ESPN.
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0: It is the 414 Hour at 4, and I'm going to have to awkwardly do this till Kyle's back, because I am not Kyle Wallace.
17: Taking the reins?
0: Well, I'm not going to rap or be like, you know, do the, it's the foe! Like, I'm just, it's not me.
17: Okay.
0: Stay in my lane.
1: I will request,
0: if
1: you need to see it, I can show you the video of a previous time when Jesse Nelson did that.
0: Is this circulating? The Jesse Nelson 414 video?
1: No, I just have it on. I just know he's filling in tomorrow.
0: Oh,
1: so you need to have him do it. But I can show you the one of him when he did it.
17: Gabe, can you text me that real quick?
1: Yes, I can.
0: Yeah, YouTube and the listening audience, even if you don't see Jesse, you need to hear Jesse do
1: it. It's one of my favorite things of all time.
0: It is. He delivers, man.
1: My favorite part, you do need to see the video. My favorite part is the look of pride, because
0: he thinks he nailed it.
1: Without a doubt, believes he nailed it when he 100% did not. But the confidence that he had, thinking that he did, is one of my favorite things. One of my favorite things about Jesse is the undying confidence that he has in himself.
0: No doubt. What we need to do then is, if you're going to get this video from Gabe, I would also like you to pull Kyle doing this as well. So we can have a comparison, right? The actual versus the phony of the 414 Hour at 4, as it is Kyle and Brusp with no Kyle, who's married and gallivanting across wherever he is in the world for his honeymoon.
1: Ooh, okay, I didn't know if you're going to put his business out in the streets.
0: No. He's one, like, you, when I'm out, like, you can say where I'm at. He's like a, I don't want anyone. I'm surprised he even talked about the wedding. To be honest.
1: But when you're a groomzilla.
0: Yes,
1: it just comes out.
0: It's in the thoughts all the time. The text here from Ryan McGuana goes fantastic. Gabe had asked me about if I had a view of Aaron Harrison's shot in the Final Four of 2014 that I played in that he made, and this came from me talking about Kyle saying that he feels more pain. Mm-hmm. Than players when it comes to his teams. He feels worse than the players feel as a fan. We're talking about game 3 against the Mets. Talking about that game.
1: Next time he has a bad show, I'm going to come down here and be like, man, I felt that more than you did.
0: Yeah, I'm not going to sleep tonight. Ben, stop talking about it. you're probably ruining Kyle's post-wedding fun. Well done, Ryan. Well done.
1: It's a good pop.
0: I want you to react to this text message.
1: Okay.
0: Sylvie of Waddle and Sylvie on ESPN 1000.
1: Okay.
0: We like to say David Kaplan of their morning show.
1: Yep. Captain J Hood.

0: is a little bit, you know.
1: Who was, by the way, in attendance for the first game on Friday night. They brought up a crew from ESPN 1000 in Chicago.
0: Hoodie, his co-host, is a White Sox fan, yes. So he wears Brewers gear.
1: Which annoys the crap out of Cap.
0: Which I love. You can have an ALNL team, yeah. You know, for a week.
1: Again.
0: And it's the rival of the Cubs.
1: Yes. Yeah.
0: And I say that, and people are like, well, the Brewers aren't the rival. A couple Sylvie things. Sylvie put out a poll.

0: Be here for Brewers Reds action Monday, June 29th through Thursday, July 2nd. Don't miss post-game fireworks at America's 250th anniversary theme night, July 1st, and Dollar Hot Dogs, July 2nd. 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
1: In the 90s, the Vikings were a big, the Vikings-Packers, those games meant more because the Vikings were more a better team and more likely to make the playoffs and give the Packers fits in terms of trying to win the then NFC Central. So I would say it's kind of similar where Cubs-Cardinals is always going to be a thing. There's a historic thing that the Brewers can never touch because they were in the American League and the National League. But in terms of relevancy in that division over the since 2018,
2: correct,
1: it's those two teams. It's the Cubs and it's the Brewers.
2: So the difference between David Kaplan in the morning is he says things he doesn't actually believe.
1: Sure.
2: Sylvie, I think, has a good head on his shoulder.
1: Mm-hmm.
2: We were texting about, you know, baseball a month ago. And he's like, this is when the Cubs, maybe it was when the Cubs were above the Brewers. He's mm-hmm. like, I'm never counting out the Brewers. Right? So like he has a brain.
1: It's smart.
2: He proved that as there's the illusion north, south of the border and maybe in Kenosha area, cause there's a lot of Cubs fans there too, that he's got a brain. But I received this morning, the same time that C-Cat was sitting next to me and asked me the same question or same similar area of conversation. Out of the blue, by the way. Extremely embarrassing how much the Brewers has given Milwaukee and beaten the Cubs every year, yet it's still a road game at American Family Field.
1: So,
2: this is the age-old Wrigley North conversation.
1: Yeah. Which, obviously, for a long time it was, because the Brewers weren't very good, and then the Cubs, especially in, you know, like the after the Brewers were made their run and Prince left and mm-hmm. they were in transition after that 2011 season. And that's when the Cubs started getting really good.
2: Before Craig came to be the manager.
1: Yeah. Yeah. You tell me, you were at the game on Friday night. Watching the game on Friday, it did not seem like it was heavy Cubs. In fact, it kind of seemed like it was the playoff series where it was 80-20 Brewers on Friday night.
2: Is exactly how I felt.
1: Okay.
2: Because I was there Friday, and it was, I would probably say 70-30.
1: Okay.
2: Playoffs was 80-20. I would even go as far as 85-15, if I'm being honest.
1: Yeah.
2: He's saying because of ticket restrictions, that's the only reason why in the playoffs, that it was 80-20 in the playoffs.
1: No, I mean, no. The Brewers last year had so many different pre-sales. And we were fortunate enough to be in on that as
2: Marty
1: a partner
2: Ronsky,
1: of the Brewers.
2: Joined you guys and us to talk about all the things leading up to before he even knew the Cubs were mm-hmm. coming as well. Because you know what? The Brewers didn't have to play in the wild card round.
1: Those tickets were sold before the Cubs even made that series.
2: Had a chance to.
1: Yeah. Because I remember logging on and getting my CS tickets and then being in the queue for potential World Series tickets, and I don't know what number pre-sale we were, but the options were limited even then. People were going crazy for this team last year. That being said, yesterday, listening to the game, watching the game, because I was watching and I took my dog for a walk,
2: yucky.
1: I was listening.
2: Especially after being there Friday and seeing the majority Brewers crowd.
1: So I'm curious if somebody was at that game. If they want to hit us up on the Carbless Talking text line, 800-990-3776. I want to know what the split was in terms of actual split. Because Cubs fans can be pretty loud. I will give them credit for that. And they can, at times, make it feel like there are more of them there than there actually are.
2: It's because they don't go to many at Wrigley Field. It's more affordable to be at American Family Field, so it's their time to get their cheering out in a stadium for the Cubs.
1: So I was taking my dog for a walk during the extra inning and just hearing the cheers after Kuno walked someone and then the base hit. And it just sounded on the radio like there were a lot of Cubs fans there.
2: The visuals didn't
1: look great either that I saw later on social. I'm really curious what the actual split was.
2: On Friday, I was never confused. Like if I wasn't at my seat.
1: Yeah.
2: What was happening? If you were listening to our flagship 620 WTMJ, or if you had the TV on and weren't looking and, you know, maybe pop back in and because you heard something, if you heard a cheer, you didn't know who it was. That was the difference that I felt from Friday to Sunday.
1: Yeah.
2: In the

0: oh God, was that good or was that bad?
1: Mm-hmm.
0: And at no point in the playoffs last year did I have that feeling in any game that was at American Family Field. That was at all three of them.
1: Yeah, I didn't feel that during the playoffs last year, but I did. I'm trying to think about Saturday. I don't think I felt that way Saturday necessarily, but Sunday it felt like it stood out more than it did. Maybe I just erased Saturday and because I stopped watching earlier after the Cubs scored whatever it was, six runs. So maybe I just blanked that one out versus Sunday, but yesterday did feel yucky is the best way. It didn't feel great.
0: I did not have the audacity to turn on the Brewers-Cubs game at the wedding. I felt like that was a little disrespectful. Because
1: would it be? I feel like because hasn't Kyle had those conversations about different weddings he's gone to, trying to watch the Badgers or the Packers or the Brewers?
0: Now, Badgers and Packers is different. Football is different.
1: It is Brewers Cubs.
0: I understand that, but we've also had the conversation earlier about the Brewers Cubs and
1: yeah.
0: being not.
1: It's not as important as a regular season football game.
0: Correct,
1: 100%.
0: That's where I was like trying to draw the line in my head. I was like, if the Badgers are playing or the Packers are playing, I would make an argument even if it was like a Packers preseason game where starters may play or you're looking at like...
1: It's a Packers preseason game. Come on. Starters aren't playing.
0: Sure. But Jordan Morgan, like if there was an opportunity to see him...
1: Sure.
0: Like you can get really excited about specific positions. Maybe not Jordan Love or who's going to... win this spot or who's going to show me something to get me excited, even if it's preseason and even if it doesn't translate, there still is an irrational football season's here. So I'm going to get really excited about something, even though it probably isn't going to mean anything.
1: Yeah.
0: I remember at a wedding, I streamed the year after Rodgers left Love.
1: Oh,
0: in the preseason,
1: his first preseason, sure.
0: Like that
1: acceptable.
0: That felt acceptable.
1: Acceptable.
0: Is it acceptable to watch a Brewers game at a wedding the same way it is acceptable to watch a football game at a wedding? 800-990-3776.
1: I want to say yes, even though I feel like it's...
0: I got amendment.
1: Okay.
0: If the Miz is pitching.
1: If the Miz is pitching,
0: all bets are off. Yeah. You can watch it at a wedding.
1: Mm-hmm. Yes.
0: You can watch it at a funeral.
1: Watch it during the ceremony.
0: You can watch it. Anywhere
1: Miz.
0: In the world. If
1: yes.
0: the Miz is pitching, you move hell and high water to watch the Miz pitch.
1: 100%.
0: Because, like, again, I had an experience where I was with my wife's family out in Missouri, and they had the U.S. World Cup game on. It was the Maddox game.
1: Mm-hmm.
0: And I did the thing where I was like, she was like, can you get off your phone? Like, the uncle and the aunt and their family came over. I was like, I'm sorry. I think this could be history. And she goes, you say that every time he pitches. And I was like, well, yes, but this is actually like different type of history. Like, this isn't just like a mile per hour thing. This is like, how is his pitch count this low? How does he have this many Ks? He's faced the minimum. I'm watching this.
1: Mm-hmm.
0: And if the Miz is pitching, all bets are off on whatever you are doing in life.
1: I accept that.
0: The amendment?
1: Yep, I accept the amendment. And I know these weddings are planned years in advance and the Brewers are deciding their probable pitchers 4 days before. If you're getting married when the Miz is pitching, that's just bad luck. That's just unfortunate. I'm sorry, but you're just going to have to understand.
0: Greg Scalzo famously did the right thing. Famously wrong, but he did the right thing. In 2019... the Wisconsin Badgers lost to Ohio State in the Big Ten championship game because mm-hmm. they lost 2 years prior in 17. I believe it was 2020 that they were preseason ranked number 5.
1: Okay.
0: Badgers were, right?
1: Yep.
0: Riding the high. They sucked that year. But in the
1: first game was really good.
0: In the chance that the Badgers played in a national championship game,
1: mm-hmm.
0: Greg Scalzo had his wedding the week after the national championship game in January, just in case. That's
1: planning ahead.
0: That is a pro move.
1: That is planning ahead. Man, that Scalzo wedding was tough to get to.
0: I don't remember.
1: You don't recall? It was a huge snowstorm.
0: Oh yeah.
1: Like if he was going with the
0: I remember
1: the Kyle Wallace were locking the doors, a lot of people would have been locked out.
0: I believe the wind was so heavy that his dad got hit by a door in the head. In downtown Chicago.
1: It was, I mean, once we got there, it was fantastic, but it was tough sledding. It was tough sledding to get down to that wedding. It's what happens when you get married in January in Chicago.
0: Levi and Stevens Point, you want to talk about the Brewers during a wedding?
2: Yeah, I do, and I apologize for my bad voice. I've been a bad cold the last couple of days.
0: Oof. Go outside, it'll get warmer.
2: Well, it's hot up here in Point too, but I remember one time when I went to Jesse Nelson's wedding, he was looking at his little baby phone when the Bucks were playing the Nets on his wedding day. I can remember that part. Like, I didn't watch the game because I was at his wedding. So you might bring that up to him tomorrow, Benny, when he's on the show tomorrow.
0: So at his own wedding, he was watching Bucks Nets.
2: Yes. You could ask him that tomorrow on the show.
0: Well, this explains a lot.
1: I mean, if it was Game 7, I get it.
0: Yeah, toe on the line game?
1: Yeah. Yeah, if it was Game 7, Bucks, I get it.
0: If it was Game 2, where they lost by 30,
1: yeah,
0: I don't get it.
1: Well, I mean, if it was like tip-off, you know, I mean, it's one you turn off pretty quick.
0: No, it's your wedding. What do you know? No. Look, I've made some pretty good rules around my house, sure, of like when sports are on. Like, mm-hmm, there's just things I'm going to have to watch.
1: Yeah.
0: If I were to say, look, I'm sitting...
1: Game 2 of the Eastern Conference semis.
0: Come on.
1: Even if it's Game 2, yeah, who cares? It's Game 2.
0: Yeah.
1: Game 7.
0: I'll dig in more. And speaking of Jesse Nelson, on the other side, if you missed it, Kyle Wallace starts this 4-1-4 hour at 4. He's off. And at one point, I had Jesse Nelson do it. Do we have Kyle and Jesse for comparison's sakes?
3: Yeah, we've got the control and we've got the variant.
0: Can't wait.
1: Variant's the best way to describe it.
0: We hit on that next.
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6: We got 41 northbound with the two right lanes blocked with a broken down vehicle just before Burleigh. Delays are pretty hefty coming up from before Watertown Plank Road up to that scene. Southbound 41 slow from Good Hope Road all the way to Capitol Drive. Southbound 43 also seeing delays past Good Hope Road to Bender. Back on the brakes from just past Burleigh all the way down through the Marquette. More delays from Beecher down to the KK River crossing. 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And checking the TMJ4 Storm Team forecast. An extreme heat warning is in effect until 7 o'clock Wednesday for all of southeast Wisconsin. Tonight, partly cloudy skies, warm, very humid, a low of 77. Tomorrow, mostly sunny, hot and humid, a high of 97 with a heat index up to 105. From the WTMJ Traffic Center, I'm Debbie Lozga on 94.5 ESPN.
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13: The Raptors have picks, and they have the guys with salaries to match. And if you're talking about pairing Kawhi Leonard with Scottie Barnes, you feel good about what they could potentially do in terms of being a team that maintains their standing and being a top six in the Eastern Conference. I just don't know that Kawhi is going to move the needle for Toronto in the way that he once did. This is a very different version of Kawhi Leonard than when they got him once upon a time back in 2018. So the question is, what ends up happening when it comes to, you know, the things that the Raptors can do around it? And then for the LA Clippers, what do they do with the assets that they get in return for a Kawhi Leonard trade? What do they do with the flexibility? What do they do with potential draft picks and players? That is a huge question. But Kawhi Leonard going to Toronto doesn't move the balance of power, in my opinion, in the Eastern Conference.
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0: Come to a realization. Doing a show with Gabe Neitzel, which we've done before, my blood pressure doesn't rise as much as it does when I'm working with Kyle. So thank you.
1: You're welcome. I guess. I don't know.
0: You just don't say as many stupid things.
1: I try to avoid saying stupid things. Doesn't mean it's not going to happen.
0: I say more stupid things than you, but you don't then push me to a point of anger.
1: Okay.
0: He does. And he says a lot more stupid things than I do. And then I push myself to a point of anger because he just gets stupider than I do when I'm stupid. So that's the revolving cycle of which I deal with every day on Kyle and Brust. Without Kyle today, it's Gabe Neitzel. Gabe will be back with me on Wednesday live from Pottawatomie Casino Hotel. There's a big 7 p.m. soccer game going on that we will be telling you about and why you should be at Pottawatomie Casino Hotel to enjoy that. Now, every 4 o'clock Monday through Friday here on ESPN Milwaukee and YouTube ESPN Milwaukee and the ESPN Wisconsin app, you'll hear the 414 Hour 4 open. And I had the pleasure to host with somebody I'm hosting with tomorrow. His name is Jesse Nelson, the producer of Willie and Tausch. He gave it a go at doing Kyle's faux hour at faux on KMB. This is the Jesse Nelson attempt. It's the 414 hour at 4
17: on KBN.
0: What was that? Is that the Boston accent? He sat back down after he did it like he won an.
1: He nailed it.
0: A Marconi.
1: No doubt.
0: No notes.
1: Better than Kyle could even do it.
0: Give me a Kyle, and then I need Jesse right after.
18: It's the 414 hour at 4 on KMB.
0: That's
1: close.
18: It's the 414 hour at 4
17: on KBN.
18: It's the 414 hour at 4
0: Hey,
18: on KMB.
1: Like he just flows.
0: Yep,
1: it flows. It has a rhythm to it. It has a purpose. Listening to it back to back, and I know this is not the case because obviously there's a lot of confidence in Jesse the way that you also described him, if you're not watching on YouTube, the way he just like sits down and thinks he just nailed it. But it almost feels like he's panicking.
0: Do
1: you want
0: to give him a redo tomorrow?
1: I mean, it can't get worse than that.
0: Are you sure?
1: Yeah.
0: It's Jesse.
1: It can't get worse. I'd like to think that it's something that he thinks he can get better at, given the opportunity, that there's some regret behind the first time that he did it.

0: maybe he would like a little redemption.
1: Tony and Aaron chimes in. Wow, that was awful. I grew up in Muskego, surrounded by farms, and I would be 10,000 times better than Jesse. Chef Ed chimes in with a good point. It's faux, not four.
0: that's part of it, yes.
1: That's a major part of
0: it. Yeah, and he really hits the, you know, the four at the last one.
1: At four!
0: Yeah.
1: One last time for the crowd, and then we move on to Malik Beasley. So, what a transition.
2: It's the 414 hour at four!
0: See, again, like, with the hand motion, like, he's moving too quick. It's like he's panicking through it. Instead, when you listen to the again, Kyle's just smooth with it.
1: No, you can do it again. Do it again. Kyle and Jesse, last time, I promise.
2: It's the 414 hour at four.
3: It's the 414 hour at four. On KMB.
0: You have to have him do it again tomorrow.
1: Oh, he has to.
0: He has to.
1: It is 78 degrees in here. Feels like 100 due to the humidity.
4: I got an update on that, by the way.
1: What's up?
4: Nothing. There's no update. It's bigger than us, and we just got to deal with it.
0: You sick son update. Of a biscuit.
1: That was uncalled for.
4: That was the update.
0: No, that wasn't an update. You didn't have an update.
1: You didn't update.
0: You gave us hope that somehow this thing was going to get fixed.
4: The update was they're working on it.
1: I want to take this cold bottle of water and dump it on my head right now.
4: Mm.
1: But I also want to drink this cold bottle of water.
0: I think I might still have like a Brewers playoff towel in my locker.
1: Ice it up?
0: Yeah, just get some water for that and just kind of have it across the neck for the rest of the show.
1: I don't know how I transitioned from Jesse and Kyle to Malik Beasley. It's going to be a little bit tough. But for those who don't know, Malik Beasley is,
0: He was indicted.
1: He's indicted.
0: He was indicted, today on the gambling charges. And now for the longest time, he was being investigated. The NBA was looking into allegations of him with a group of guys placing prop bets on himself. Sometimes the over, sometimes the under. Jontay Porter is another NBA player who got caught up in one of these scandals, and Jontay Porter got the lifetime ban. Like he ain't allowed back in the NBA. And it's kind of looking like that's the same way Malik Beasley is going, because the games in which we learned about today where some of these bets were placed, because Twitter is what Twitter, I mean, again, Twitter can be not
1: however
0: a great
1: you
0: place,
1: want to look at it.
0: But Twitter can also be a great place for identifying and quickly getting you the video that you need.
1: Mm-hmm.
0: There's some pretty damning video with some of the games that came to light with the indictment that came out today.
1: One specifically where everyone on the Bucks stopped playing defense, but Malik Beasley thought he was guarding Michael Jordan in Game 6 in Utah. And he contested the shot.
0: Yep.
1: Got a rebound.
0: Bucks Clippers game, and that rebound got him the over. And they bet, apparently, a bunch of money on the over. You have the text?
1: I have the Snapchat. Oh. Because he said, we can't text about this. We have to Snapchat about it. Like, Snapchat just disappears, and it just disappears from the cloud.
0: Yeah.
1: That's not how it works.
0: Nope.
1: Oh, my gosh. He got one rebound with 1.1 second left, fam. No way. He pushed Connaughton out of the way. LMAO. Show this is also me reading this is really funny. Feel a little Jesse Nelson-y. Show me, dog. Damn, I closed my laptop. I'll try to find it. Ed wants to see it. Is that the Ed Davis part of this?
0: Yeah, so Ed Davis was also involved and was also indicted today along with Malik Beasley.
1: Contested it and got the board, LOL. Bruh. Fam, we were 1.1 secs away. S-E-C-S.
0: Yes.
1: For the record.
0: Yep.
1: From being down thousands, LOL. It's funny now, huh? What's funny is he got the board and had a big sigh of relief. And you can see him grab the rebound and stuff his body into the ball and put his head down like he secured the game-winning rebound of an NBA championship.
0: And apparently, as a part of this, Malik had lost a bunch of money to Ed Davis. And

0: And as a part of the entire scandal, he was working off some of the debt that he had. So this is why I think there was such a sigh of relief when he grabbed that rebound in that specific game. But I think the first game in which he was accused of kind of going under some of his stats, I think he had 3 points and four turnovers in the first game that was mentioned here. It's easy to find. Yeah, especially now. So
1: why this is so topical to me as well is I saw an MLBPA proposal about wanting to eliminate prop bets.
0: Yeah.
1: My stance on this is, do you not have enough evidence just to not do it? Like, these are adults. These are professionals. I understand that, like, the tenacity in which some gamblers get after people may be annoying, but at the end of the day, you don't have to do it. It's very simple. You don't have to throw games or prop bets or first pitch strikes like we saw from Class A from the Guardians. Like, you don't have to, because guess what? There's plenty of evidence. If you do, you're going to get caught. So I don't know if there needs to be more education around that. I feel like there is on what the contracts that you sign in which if you're making millions of dollars, you probably want someone and you have a camp advising you on the clauses in there that could nullify your contract. I don't know. It seems pretty common sense not to do it. And I don't think that you betting on yourself can make you that much money in comparison to the money you're making in these sports.
0: Yes, I would say in baseball it can make a little bit more sense because with the arbitration process, yes, you're still making a lot of money compared to a regular play. But it's not, you might not be making millions the way that Malik Beasley ended up forfeiting a $42 million contract, right? When you're a young player, you're controlled, so making a little bit extra, especially if you came through the minor league system where there's no money available to you there, unless you had a big signing bonus when you were drafted. So I can see how this, especially like first pitch strikes, I understand how that happened, shouldn't have happened. Manuel Clase has got to be better than that. But there's less on the line. But again,
1: I didn't do it.
0: In Lithuania?
1: Correct. It was the All-Star Game 3-point contest. I found something that showed me as the second best odds to win the 3-point contest.
0: Yeah.
1: And I wanted to Pete Rose it so bad.
0: You just wanted to bet on yourself?
1: I've never wanted to bet on myself more in my life. Thank God I didn't.
0: You didn't win?
1: I didn't win. And I didn't want to be stuck in a country for the rest of my life for something stupid.
0: Mm-hmm.
1: I obviously talk about Pottawatomie Casino Hotel here. I do enjoy gambling. But, like, there has to, again, there is an addictive side of this as well. Like, there is. That's the only part where I could bring in the logic to the wanting it out.
0: Yeah.
1: If there's a problem, that can't stop. Like that's the addictive nature of this, and why there's the 1-800-GAMBLER and everything, because it is, some people do deal with this.
0: And I would not be shocked if that's something Malik dealt with, because again, if you fall into debt with the wrong people, which is seemingly what happened here, my guess is a lot of that was chasing whatever sports he was betting on. Before then, they came together with this plot where, oh, we've got Malik Beasley. We can now just bet on his overs and unders and try to make money that way.
1: Of course, this has to happen. More fun, positive news for the Milwaukee Bucks.
0: Apparently, the timeline is such where the first game he was accused of this, Doc was not the coach yet, but it was the same day Doc was hired.
1: Maybe thought it was a good time frame. You know, books didn't know how to react to the new coach and the impact that he would have. His numbers were a little down because they didn't know if he was going to play a lot or a little, and he took full advantage. Again, it's messy. But again, I don't want to see it go away because I like to think it's a small fraction, obviously. and there's enough evidence to share, like, if you want to jeopardize, and again, this where the addiction part comes into it, it is a real thing, but...
0: If there's any solace to take in some of this, yes, some of these players have gotten away with this to an extent, but also, they've been caught. Because with the legalization of it, sports books, whether it's in Vegas or whether it's, you know, an online sports book or obviously even Potawatomi, like they're pretty vigilant when it comes to, and their antennas go off.
1: They can lose their ability to run the business.
0: Yeah.
1: And they're at fault of missing something.
0: And their antennas go up when there's abnormalities.
1: Of course. And it shows.
0: Like a bunch of money coming in on a Malik Beasley over or under rebounds.
1: That pops up and says unusual activity.
0: Yes.
1: And they look at it.
0: Mm-hmm.
1: And it's like they're going to dive deeper into who and why.
0: And that's what triggers a lot of these investigations, whether it's in the NFL, whether it's in Major League Baseball, whether it's in the NBA. So if there's any solace to take, and if you're wondering as a fan, man, are these contests what I'm watching? Is this being compromised in any way? I think the way that sportsbooks have been able to identify this and act relatively quick on it, I think that's a good thing.
1: Phil and Cederberg, you're on the Carbless Talking Text Line.
2: You know, I was never, this whole gambling getting so crazy in sports, I always felt like it was jumping the shark. Like, it's just too much. It's pushing it to away from the fans and to the degenerates. Like, it's too much. And it, you know, I had a cousin who owned a bar, you know, and if they don't make money on the casual drinker, they make money on the alcoholics, the ones that come there and waste, you know, $100-$200 a night drinking. It's the same thing with gambling. They're not making money on the casual gambler. They need these addicts. They need these people that are just addicted to this and just throwing money and piles of money and money and money at this. That's how they make their money. So I like sports when it was for the fans and you're cheering for your team. Not when you're cheering for, you know, because you got this bet and that bet and this stupid bet and that bet and you're mad at the play. I can't stand it, to be honest. I hate it.
1: You can come join me at Potawatomi Casino Hotel and enjoy the 2,000 square foot video. I'll show you how to have fun and enjoy it and not get mad about it.
0: Yeah. You don't have to get mad at somebody because they didn't hit a home run or didn't have enough rushing yards to hit the prop total, right? You can be a normal human being about it.
1: Well, I think we've reached our Keyshawn Nixon talk and prop bet talk for the day. Because Catastrophic with C-Cat is coming up next on Kyle and Brust with Gabe Neitzelin for Kyle.
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5: 894 southbound. Looks like we've got a crash. It's off on the right shoulder at Greenfield, so be careful with that. Delays coming in from the zoo. Northbound, we've got backups from just north of Blue Mound Road all the way up to about Burleigh. Southbound slow from Appleton Avenue down past Capitol Drive. Westbound 94, we got backups from 35th Street to Holly Road. On the eastbound side, we got one pocket of heavy traffic from 164 to Highway F, and then again from Holly Road all the way past 35th. 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And check in the TMJ4 Storm Team forecast. An extreme heat warning is in effect until 7 o'clock Wednesday for all of southeast Wisconsin. Tonight, partly cloudy skies, warm, very humid, a low of 77. Tomorrow, mostly sunny, hot and humid, high of 97 with a heat index up to 105. 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

0: 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Let's hit catastrophic with C-Cat.
1: Fellas, welcome to another week of catastrophic occurrences in the sports world, out of the sports world, in the internet, off the internet. We start in the internet and we start in the sports world. We go to the Arena League, where Arkansas is on defense. The Diamonds is their name. They're taking on the Memphis Mud Dogs. The Mud Dogs.
2: Remember when the Mud Dogs won the Bourbon Bowl?
1: Might be Mud Hounds.
0: You don't know how much I love Waterboy. This is my favorite team now.
1: The Mud Hounds. I don't want to get them in trouble.
0: Okay, oh, Mudhounds,
1: I know you just ruined it. I could have just lied. He says it in the call, but take it away. Broadcaster, I don't know his name.
3: Man of motion, calls for the snap. Miller comes off the edge. Pressure coming, wraps him up. And the ball comes loose. And the clock sounds. Memphis tries to throw it. They're still going. And that time the ball comes loose again.
4: Touchdown, Arkansas.
3: And Arkansas scores in their start of the field.
0: What the hell is going on?
1: They are storming the field in Arkansas Arena football. Pro or against this?
2: Do whatever you want, man. It's the Arena League. I don't care.
0: Tarps are off, by the way.
2: I would hope so. I'm guessing a couple of beverages were consumed.
0: I mean, I guess if you're going to an Arena League game in Arkansas in June, bets are off.
2: Did you know there used to be an arena team in Milwaukee?
0: Not in Milwaukee.
2: Yeah. Inside the Bradley Center.
0: Is Green Bay?
2: The Milwaukee Mustangs. When I was a kid in the 90s, they used to have an Arena Football League team.
0: Is the Green Bay Blizzard Arena?
2: Might be. The Arena League has changed so much. I feel like every year it's been in existence. I don't know how it still keeps going. Good for them for still being alive.
0: Yeah, if the XFL and the AFL and the AAFL. Was it the AAFL?
2: That's one of them, yeah. That exists. That's the thing.
0: Professional indoor team. The Green Bay Blizzard.
2: Are they in the Arena League or are they just in a different, like...
0: Indoor football league.
2: Yeah.
0: How do they keep going?
1: All right, we're in the middle of an extreme heat advisory right here in Milwaukee.
2: In the studio.
1: In the studio. It's getting bad. My question for you, Gabe, you, Ben, what were the old wives, with a V, tales that your family would tell you when it was a hot summer day and maybe, just maybe, the AC wasn't working in your house?
2: Well, so, like, I didn't grow up with central air. So we had a window unit that we would put, like, halfway, like... On our stairs going
0: like
2: upstairs,
0: a window
2: there was
0: unit
2: a window
0: from,
2: halfway. Yeah.
0: From Happy Gilmore that
2: yes,
0: would fall
2: correct
0: out the window into
2: yeah.
0: the lady.
2: The Misa lady. Yeah.
0: Yeah, exactly. The Misa lady? I just killed her.
2: Yeah, exactly. So, yes, that's what we had in my house growing up. Now, eventually we did get
0: Misa,
2: central air.
0: Misa! Get me out of here! Eat that! Just leave us alone!
2: So, yeah, like we would, like just going in the basement would be a lot cooler. So I would spend a lot of time in our not finished basement, but finished enough basement when I was a kid playing down there when it was as hot as it is today.
0: Yeah, I guess if it went out, like, I would just go to the basement.
2: Yeah.
0: It was just all you could do was go to the basement and then hope that it would kick back on before it infiltrated the basement.
1: So no one else got the drip cold water on your veins in the bathroom? That's what I was told growing up.
2: Drip cold water on your veins? Like specifically your veins?
1: Yeah, like on your wrist veins.
0: Are there wives' tales for this? I didn't know this is a thing.
2: Yeah, that's why I just went the direction
0: I went. Good story. because I didn't know what he wanted from us.
2: Yeah, this is the first
0: and that's
2: I had
0: why
2: ever
0: I went
2: heard,
0: really
2: yes.
0: in on Happy Gilmore there, because I had nothing to add.
2: Really? Because I had never heard, yes, I had never heard any old wives' tale about when it's hot. This is the first I'm hearing of this.
1: I also, well, maybe this is not a wives' tale. This is just a childhood tactic. I had a second floor bedroom for a lot of my childhood. Heat rises. It was hotter in the summer on the second floor. I would often sleep under my bed against the hardwood floor because that was a lot more comfortable and cool than being in my comforter or even on the bed. No sheets, no blanket. Nobody?
4: I would rather go no sheets, no blanket, full everything off than lay my body on hardwood.
1: Oh, but it felt so cool and nice. It's almost like if you've
0: but
1: had Stuart a long
0: Scott
1: night.
0: But Stuart Scott used to say, RIP, even was hot, you can have it a little bit cool. Cool is the other side of the pillow.
1: Fair.
2: Laying on the hardwood, like, that's what my dog does.
1: and it felt good, though. Like, it legitimately, or like, sometimes you'll go, if your bed is against the wall in the corner, you just feel your face against the actual wall.
0: Where did you grow up?
1: I grew up in upstate New York.
4: Wow, they do some weird things out there.
0: Brian Balog is going to join us next.
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0: 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Brian, what's going on in the soccer world?
21: Germany-Paraguay 1-1 right now.
22: Don't be lying. You're watching that game.
21: Yeah, I know.
22: Yeah, okay. Thank you.
2: Well, but Homer thinks you're going to be distracted by
22: this game.
2: There's
22: no way he's going to focus on the show.
21: No, sure I will.
22: Oh. Okay, you're a pro.
21: I mean, just how when we're doing the pregame show and there's games on and the guys are watching the games in the studio while we're doing the show. I mean, guys are professionals. They can do both.
0: Professional Brian Bulaga.
2: Well, so when it comes to...
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2: So are you, like, Wednesday, is that how... I know you're obviously going to watch... Are you going to go somewhere for the game? Are you going to host people? Like, how big is this game for you, for Team USA taking on Bosnia on Wednesday?
21: I'm not going to go anywhere to watch it because my son wants to watch it and things like that. And so we'll stay home and watch. I mean, I think it's obviously a huge game. I don't think the U.S. have ever beat a European team in the knockout phases. So that's, they have that going against them and, you know, that would be historic, so to speak. So it's a big game, but a game that they should be able to win.
0: Did you, Brian, figure out, because I heard you talking about it, I didn't hear the final agreement between you and Homer on USA getting to the quarterfinals. Was there an agreement had?
22: 10-1 odds I'm giving him. This is the worst bet ever. I'm going to have to hedge. He tried to help me by telling me to not take U.S. over Turkey. I didn't listen there, so no.
21: I did tell him that. He didn't listen to me.
22: So I got the U.S. to get to the Elite Eight. Now I think if you bet 100, you win 120 or something.
21: Homer set the terms of the bet from a financial standpoint. He didn't even allow me to put a real wager down. He set the amount.
22: I gave you 10-1 odds, and I thought, I'm not losing more than 100.
0: Oh, so just $10?
22: Yes.
0: Man, you really control the narrative on some of these bets.
22: If he would have said more, I'd have said no. I'd already discovered how stupid it was. But
0: well, why do you think, Brian, I tried to rush to get you to do this as soon as possible?
21: Yeah,
0: not that I was trying to take advantage of the old guy, but I was trying to take advantage of the old guy.
22: Yeah, I should have looked to see what the odds are.
21: Yeah, I tried to strike when the iron was hot almost immediately on the first segment of the show.
22: Was it hot?
0: Okay, good. That's the least I could do is try and set you up.
21: Yes, it was very nice. I appreciate that.
0: How do you view Keyshawn Nixon? Because there's been a lot of conversation around him. Do you think he should be paid more? Do you think it's just right? What should he do? He hasn't held in. His journey's been interesting. There's just been a lot of conversation across ESPN Wisconsin. So I went to Brian Bulaga. Let's say 10,000-foot view on Keyshawn Nixon.
21: Yeah, I mean, I certainly think he should be paid more than what he's paid right now. I certainly believe that. I mean, I think he's on – I don't even know how much he makes a year, to be honest with you.
0: I think it's around $4 or $5 million.
21: Yeah, I mean, he needs to be getting paid more than that because even if we view him as a – you know, many people view him – in the organization, I guess, from a fan base standpoint, as like a CB2 or whatever it may be, that's significantly more than what he's currently making right now, right? Like, so I appreciate him as a player. I think he does a lot for the defense. I think he's a solid corner. I think he's a very, emotional leader, so to speak, on that defense. Sometimes it gets him in trouble a bit, but at the same time, you need those guys, especially at the corner position. You need combative fighters at that spot, and he's certainly that. Now, what the future holds, I have no idea which way Green Bay is going to go, because I think it all depends on how the rookie looks this year and things like that. But you look at the room right now, he's really the lead dog in there. So as long as that continues to be the case, he has a lot of leverage to, if they want to renegotiate, to say, I need to be paid like this. And that's going to be the interesting part to see.
0: Well, Brian, we appreciate it. I look forward to talking to you on Thursday and chanting USA if they get it done against Bosnia. Enjoy the Homer Hour.
21: Absolutely. Appreciate it.
0: Gabe Neitzel, thank you for filling in.
2: We'll see you Wednesday.
0: We will see you Wednesday. Coming up next is the Homer Hour with Brian Bilaga in 2 minutes.
1: Before southbound, looks like we've got a crash. It's off on the right shoulder at Greenfield, so be careful with that. Delays coming in from the zoo. Northbound, we've got backups from just north of Blue Mound Road all the way up to about Burleigh. Southbound slow from Appleton Avenue down past Capitol Drive. Westbound 94, you got backups from 35th Street to Holly Road. On the eastbound side, we've got one pocket of heavy traffic from 164 to Highway F, and then again from Holly Road all the way past 35th. 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And check in the TMJ4 Storm Team forecast. An extreme heat warning is in effect until 7 o'clock Wednesday for all of southeast Wisconsin. Tonight, partly cloudy skies, warm, very humid, a low of 77. Tomorrow, mostly sunny, hot and humid, a high of 97 with a heat index up to 105. 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
7: It is still Paraguay 1, Germany 1. They're getting close to the end of regulation, which, according to our soccer guy, Brian Bulaga, that means they will play 2 overtime periods. It's not sudden death. I do also... It seems now that they put up the amount of time that is the injury time, so that you do actually know that now, right? Do they put that up? Do they put the, does the board tell the teams when the 90 minutes is up, or?
1: Yes.
7: Okay. So yes. They know. All right. I can't complain that they don't even know when it's over. They do. They do know pretty close to when it's over. All right.
1: Correct.
7: 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All right, we lost you for a second because I said, I didn't know if you'd admit it, but like when your teammates, some players more than others, to me, I can see how they'd be like family, and you might root for some of them more than you would root for your former team, the Packers. Though I probably wouldn't say so publicly, keep that to myself. But I don't know. How does it fit with? Because I'm assuming the players you played with, like, they're family. That's what makes football special. How much you care about them and want to win for them, right?
1: Yeah, I mean, I think that that year that I left Green Bay and they made it to the NFC Championship, I was pulling for a lot of the guys that. We're on that team. I wanted to see them do well. I mean, would it have absolutely been a stake to the heart that they go to a Super Bowl the year I leave? Yeah, it would have. That would have been an absolute stake to the heart. But there's still guys on that team that have never made it to a Super Bowl. The Bakhtiaris, the Lindsleys, the Devontaes. Those guys never been to one. So, like, yeah, I wanted them to do well, and I wanted to see them have success, at least get to a Super Bowl and experience that, because we weren't able to do that as teammates together.
7: Right. I can see, like, even today, you wouldn't say so publicly. I would. I'd rather want to see Davante Adams in a Super Bowl more than the Packers in a Super Bowl.
1: I want to see Tate.
7: We may have lost Brian for a little bit. There's some bad weather in Florida, so he's kind of going in and out. And when you don't hear him, that means
1: he gets
7: out.
1: A Super Bowl ring.
7: What'd
1: that
7: you say?
1: Completes the cycle for him. And
7: I don't know. I just think maybe I'm wrong on this.
1: Perfect.
7: How special it is just to play in a Super Bowl. I think you want to win, but you know, there is special about being in the Super Bowl, right? Even if you lose. Or do you wish you didn't make it if you lose? And we may have lost Brian again. Well, because that was really a brilliant comment. Since we're getting him in and out, I'm going to tell you more about Milwaukee weight loss. 229, now I'm at 205. 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We've got Brian Bulaga back. So you got weird weather there, too?
1: Oh, yeah. Bad storms. Yeah. Bad storms. I think we're running on generator power right now.
7: Bad storms. All right, we were discussing Davante Adams, and I said, I think you've been in a Super Bowl. I just think that everybody should, great players you alluded to, they should all have a chance to play in it and experience it. I know it'd be horrible to lose, but even losing's better than never making one.
1: I agree.
7: I don't know how do you describe how much better it is. Now, I think part of that better is because in order to get there, you had to win a conference championship game, and that's special too. Even if you don't win the Super Bowl, right?
1: Yeah, that's a huge, like, to be able to win that game and know you're going to a Super Bowl is monumental. In its own right, right? Like us beating Chicago in Chicago was.
7: Yes.
1: The memory of that is just as clear as winning the Super Bowl. Like, I mean, it was 1A winning the Super Bowl, 1B beating the Bears in Chicago, like to win that NFC Championship game. So they're like, I understand the Super Bowl is the goal, but like to win that game is also monumental. And like I was saying before my internet dropped again, players like Davante and like these top players, and it's a shame Bakhtiari never went to one or Lindsley. Like these great players, like it completes the cycle of their career, right? Like it makes it full circle for them. So that, I mean, like Davante is going to be a Hall of Famer.
7: Yep.
1: And if he gets a Super Bowl ring, he's definitely a Hall of Famer.
7: Now, I don't think Bakhtiari will be because of the injuries. But he's one of those players where if you ask people who played against him, he's a Hall of Famer. It doesn't mean you're a first ballot Hall of Famer, but I've always assumed this in all sports. You know who the Hall of Famers are.
1: Mm-hmm.
7: And granted, you have to do it for a certain number of years, and that's a part of it as well. But players have no difficulty. You've talked about it with some of the defensive linemen.
1: Yes, you know them when you play them. You know the special ones when you play them, and the guys that are just elite. And, like, all the guys are good, but you know the elite guys. And that's the thing about Dave that is super unfortunate, that his injury really derailed a career that I think was on a no-brainer pro, all pro every year type Hall of Fame.
7: I wanted them to pass the ball to him or let him run. I was always disappointed at that. I thought that would have been cool because he clearly could have done it.
1: Oh,
7: he had that he level of athleticism.
1: Yeah, he could have done it. And I think they didn't do it because they know he wouldn't shut up about it if once he caught one. Once he did one, he would have kept begging for it every game, and Aaron would have been pissed off by a certain time continuing to try to entertain him. But that's one guy that you're like, that was a Hall of Fame.
7: Well, Collins, too.
1: Nick Collins, yes. Absolutely, 100%. Nick Collins was
7: special. And I don't think, because I'm no expert on this, but I would be shocked if either of them got into the Hall of Fame. Maybe they could in that veteran committee when they're 55. I mean, I don't know. They look at the number of times you were. The Pro Bowl doesn't mean anything. When times you were all-pro first team or all-pro second team. But you know, anybody who played with him or against him would tell you those are two Hall of Fame players.
1: Yes. You ask the DNs that he went against, like, what'd you think about him? And they'd go, elite.
7: One of the best.
1: One of the best.
7: Yeah.
1: One of the best.
7: Yeah.
1: And that's the truth. And that's why, like, I know people thought he was, I don't know what people thought, if he was doing something with his knee injury. The guy was, like, I was talking to him when he was going through it because it was his ACL and I had done multiple of them. And I mean, he was fighting his tail off to get back on the field and play, like, all the time. And what he was going through was crazy, hearing, like, the swelling and the things that he had going on in that knee. So, like, it had nothing to do with lack of wanting to. He wanted to because, I mean, even if he could play at 70%, 75%, that is still a very high level for a tackle. If Dave was able to continue to stay out there at 75%, it's just the way the injury went and the complications that happened in there afterwards, right? Like, it's not like the surgery didn't go well and he didn't rehab it well and he didn't do all that. It's the things that happen as you start to come back and you start to ramp up activity and things you can't avoid, right? And that's part of coming back from injuries. And it's unfortunate, but, like, to me, Dave is easily one of the guys. And Nick Collins, for the short time I got to play with him, just, unbelievable. Just absolutely unbelievable.
7: And
1: unbelievable.
7: People played, as you're talking, it doesn't matter how long. I mean, the injuries don't change how good you know someone was.
1: Correct.
7: It can determine whether they get into the Hall of Fame, but you've alluded to it or said it, like, it's not too hard to notice, right?
1: No. Well, like, here's a perfect example, right? And this is just like throwing it out there. And it's not, and obviously, I don't feel like this is going to happen. Say Micah just goes, I don't want to play anymore.
7: Right.
1: Okay, but we all know how good he is. Chances are he's going to make the Hall of Fame just based off of what he's already done in his career.
7: Yeah.
1: Like, his numbers alone and his honors that he's won. Like, that's, you know those guys when you see them, like, and when they play. Like, it's just very clear to see that. So, I'm not saying Micah's going to come back and play phenomenally again. I'm not saying that, but I'm just trying to put it in recent context for Packers fans that, because we have an elite Hall of Fame player on our team right now and that guy. And so, like, that's what it looks like. And you know it when you see it and it's clear as day. So, like, you're right. Yeah, they may, the injury or whatever stalls out the back half of their career, whatever it is, that shouldn't impact what they've done or what they were, because they were still that for a long time. And that's the truth of it.
7: That's why it's hard for me to understand. I don't vote on it. But if I want to find out who the All-Stars were, I just got to ask the former players, the people that played against them. That's where it blows me away that Marcus Johnson isn't in the Basketball Hall of Fame, because I observed it in watching games where he went against Dr. J or he went against Larry Bird. And you're a Bucks fan or following it, you never worried one second. I'm not saying he's necessarily as good, but he could compete with him easily. Like, he's there. So, like, anybody who's around who was playing at that time didn't even have to play with him, you know, could certainly have played against him. And so then I don't know what the other factors are in terms of how long. I don't know what else enters people's mind, because I'm sure it's the same as it is for you. You didn't have to play against anybody very long to know the level that they were at. And then
1: That's the unfortunate part about, and this isn't ragging the beat writers and the national media guys that pick these all pro teams that decide a lot of these guys' fate, right? Like, it does, honestly. Right. Like, it does.
7: Right, but if they're good, that's who they should be asking. I'd have to go back and think of Clint Crystal. I would hope they would.
1: That's my point is that, like, if you want an all pro team, you should probably be asking the guys that are playing, right?
7: Yes.
1: Like, you should probably be going to that boat because, let's be honest, like, whoever votes on the all-pro team, they're not watching the right tackle from the Cincinnati Bengals to see if he's any good. Like, they're not, or whoever it may
7: be. And then over time, you can also discover the players that don't tell you the truth.
1: Yeah,
7: maybe they pick their friends, but it's pretty easy. And if you're going to miss, better off to miss that way.
1: Yes.
7: Than whatever judgment that you're going to have. And it is still, oh, wait.
1: Well, Germany scored.
7: Germany just scored, but it is again in, I'm watching it again. It does amaze me in soccer how many times they score, on a header. All right, now here's my premise. Well, the other guy got up there, but you would think that you could defend against a header by just being right there, going up at just as the header person does, but it's clearly more difficult because a guy from Guay did try to go up and he just mistimed it, right?
1: Yeah, and was too far away from it. Just didn't judge the ball in the air correctly.
7: We have now, to this point in time, as one would expect in the world, Guay is not going to beat Germany. Next.
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9: Plays on southbound 43, starting from about Locust all the way down through the Marquette to the KK River, northbound from Mayfair Road up to about Locust. Also, southbound 41, a heavy ride from Good Hope Road all the way to Capitol Drive, northbound from Mayfair Road to Silver Spring. We got backups eastbound 94 from just before Highway 164 all the way to about Springdale Road. You're back on the brakes from 76th Street through to 35th. Westbound's backed up from just about 30th Street all the way to Holly Road, and again just from Moreland Road to Calhoun. 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And checking the TMJ4 Storm Team forecast. An extreme heat warning is in effect until 7 o'clock Wednesday for all of southeast Wisconsin. Tonight, partly cloudy skies, warm, very humid, a low of 77. Tomorrow, mostly sunny, hot and humid, high of 97 with the heat index up to 105. From the WTMJ Traffic Center, I'm Debbie Lazaga on 94.5 ESPN.
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7: And Gway lives. And only our soccer expert, Brian Bulaga, can explain to us how they took the goal away from Gway. That is para, not to be confused with Ura, as if they are, as I like to say, North and South Dakota. Take it away, expert.
1: Yeah, apparently the offensive player in the box made illegal contact with the goalie during the corner, which knocked him down, which then did not.
7: So do you have to dispute a goal, or do they automatically watch every goal to see if it's legit? I mean, did Gway complain?
1: Automatically done.
7: Automatic, which is good.
1: Automatically done. That got called in from the VAR booth, so the ref could go look at it. He looked at it.
7: So I should assume that. What is it called? VAR? Video something, something?
1: Yep. Assistant referee. Yep.
7: Okay. So they will look at every goal? Or do they have to be asked to? Are they automatic? I mean, I would see how you
1: they look at everything. Right. They look at if there's any offsides in the build-up play to it. They look at fouls.
7: So Gway lives. It's still tied.
1: Yep.
7: My concern is if Gway wins.
1: One more period of extra time.
7: But if Gway wins, they might reconsider this new setup because, I mean, you don't want Germany to lose this early, or is Germany not as good as I think they are in terms of just country?
1: Germany's good, but they didn't even make the knockouts last
7: go round. All right, so that wouldn't be enough. It'd have to be Brazil or Spain to lose in this round. It would make them reconsider.
1: Or Argentina.
7: Argentina.
1: Okay. Someone like that.
7: By the way, as far as ESPN, the Golics are back. Mike Golic Sr. and Mike Golic Jr. in August will be back for, it's a two-hour show, I think. And I was thinking, man, that dude, he's a survivor, Mike Golic Sr. And I said, God, he's got to be as old as I am. He's 8 years younger. He's a kid. He's 63. Man, what do people think of me?
1: He's doing it forever.
7: They used to say, I thought you were retired. They actually do that now. How do you like retirement? I think that's either, how do you like retirement? I thought you were dead. I have said that to some people, as I did think they had passed away. I just haven't heard of it. So, no, I'm not dead. I'm not retired. But he's got 8 years if he comes back with his son. Could you do a radio show with your son at some point?
1: I don't know if he's got the chops for it. I mean, he can talk, but I don't know if he's got the chops.
7: Yeah, that's what I like, an honest parent.
1: You know, I just don't know.
7: Do you know what
1: I think? It'd be awesome.
7: Yeah, it'd be fun.
1: I think it'd be awesome if you could do it. Yeah.
7: Yeah. But I wish I had done something amazing, because when they asked me, which felt better, you're doing amazing or your kid doing something amazing? And I go, it ain't even close. Me making the semis at Wimbledon or whatever it is, there's no way I'm going to ever have the same feeling about my kid doing something great as much as that. But you can't say that, because then you sound like a selfish twit. You're supposed to care about your kid more than yourself. But
1: I mean, listen, and obviously I got to experience the highs and highs in the Super Bowl. If my son, if he ever got to a professional sports level and he could win a championship in his sport, I would prefer that.
7: See, you're just a better person than me. No,
1: to me, that would mean a lot more to me.
7: See, my answer on that is, in that case, he's the son of Brian Bulaga. All right? Like, there's a plus to that from a gene pool. I'm the son of nothing as far as an athlete. So for me to do it, it'd be amazing. And my kid, it would be amazing for him because I'm not that good at athlete too. But no one ever says that. You got to listen to Antonio Freeman when he was on Wilde and Tausch. I think he was ready to say it, but you know, he could, so just pause for a long time.
1: Yeah, and the thing is, they got a lot of work to do for him to get. I mean, I get it's a huge accomplishment for what Alex Freeman has done, and I think he's a hell of a player. I really do, and I told this to Willie and Tosh. I remember watching when he was at Orlando City because we get those games, MLS games, and now he's obviously in Spain. But I thought he was amazing when he was with Orlando City. So obviously people are getting to watch him, and he's a fantastic player. But they got a little bit of work to do before he gets to Antonio Freeman's winning the Super Bowl.
7: Nicely said. I hope you would say the same about your son. Next.
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25: And involving Giannis Antetokounmpo, and it took four current players and four future players for that to happen, with him being traded by the Milwaukee Bucks to the Miami Heat, where now he gets a chance to try to be the dude again to lead a team to a championship. Many people will wonder, well, the Boston Celtics put it out there. They're willing to part with two first-round picks and Jaylen Brown for Giannis Antetokounmpo to have those two things happen involving that trade. Well, Milwaukee, in my opinion, made the smart move. If you get a Jaylen Brown and two first-round picks, that doesn't mean you're not going to have the same conversation if Jaylen Brown decided not to sign an extension 3 years from now, which is the time left on his contract. They had a chance to rebuild their team and not gut their team at the same time. Giannis gets what he wants. He wanted out of Milwaukee for the past year or so. Milwaukee gets what they want, a chance to build again without Giannis Antetokounmpo. Yeah, Boston's left out in the cold, but it was the right move by the Bucks to deal with Miami and not with Boston. In 60 seconds, where now, Jaylen Brown?
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25: He's put it out there. He wants to be 1A, not a code number one, not a 1B to a 1A, not a number two to a number one. The guy I'm talking about is Jaylen Brown, at least for right now, still a member of the Boston Celtics. But he has put it out there in terms of he believes he should be a number one. He knows it's not going to happen in Boston, even though he was there for Jason Tatum. That doesn't matter to Celtics. He believes, and we've all seen it, they regard Jason Tatum a little bit more than Jaylen Brown, so maybe it's time for him to push that exit button and get on out of there. The question is, where is he going to land? Could it be the Atlanta Hawks? Could it be the Houston Rockets? Could it be somewhere else where he wants what he wants and he believes he's meant to make it work and make it happen? The question is, where's that landing spot? And if Jaylen Brown can be that one dude that he believes he is. For the ESPN Radio Sports Beat, I'm Freddie Coleman of ESPN Radio's Freddie and Harry.
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7: We have only 60 seconds left, and that means our soccer expert Brian Bulaga can say whatever he wants. Gueye still around. Golden counts, so it's Germany and Gueye 1-1. They're in overtime. What should we do? Watch all that we can. What's your tip?
1: Yeah, watch all that we can. Let's see how this one ends up. Maybe we're going to get some PKs. Very exciting to knock a team out. It should be very interesting to see.
7: We will not be on together again until after the U.S. goes against Bosnia-Herzegovina or whatever. Bosnia. Will you be surprised, disgusted, pissed if the U.S. loses?
1: I'll be very surprised. I'll put it that way.
7: Very surprised. That is our soccer expert, Brian Bulaga. It is the same Brian Bulaga who played for the Packers. And there are a lot of other things I could say. But right now, he's the soccer guy. You want to pick Gueye or Germany? In this one, I'm still going with Germany, but I have no clue.
1: I'm still going with Germany.
7: Right. But it would be better for the event if Gueye did it, because that'd be a shocker for everyone, right? Yeah.
1: Exactly.
7: Do you think anybody else calls him Gueye like I do? Compares Uruguay and Paraguay to North and South Dakota? No.
1: No.
7: All right. As he deserves it. ESPN National in progress after the Brian Bulaga Hour. Lots to laugh, lots to have
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5: Crash southbound 43 right at the ramp from Fond du Lac Avenue. It is off on the left shoulder, so just watch out for that. It's going to be a little bit tight heading from there down through the Marquette interchange. You're back on the brakes at the base of the high-rise bridge all the way down towards the KK River crossing. Westbound 94 backed up from 27th Street to Holly Road. Then you're back on the brakes from about Barker Road all the way to Highway F. Eastbound backed up from 164 to Springdale Road. And then you're back on the brakes from 70th Street all the way through to 35th. 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And check in the TMJ4 Storm Team forecast. An extreme heat warning is in effect until 7 o'clock Wednesday for all of southeast Wisconsin. Tonight, partly cloudy skies, warm, very humid, a low of 77. Tomorrow, mostly sunny, hot and humid, high of 97 with a heat index up to 105. 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

0: like, I don't know, but for some reason, I'm good at it.
1: You're good at it.
0: I just grab everything, and I'm like, oh, this is that. I need this. I need that. I need this. And my wife is like, I literally packed, like, for the last 2 weeks, and you packed last night. I'm like, yeah, I'm good at it.
1: I'm good at it.
2: This has got to be a guy thing, Amber, because I am the same way. Like, if I'm going on a trip, my wife will ask me Monday, have you packed yet? And I'm like, I got a whole week of work ahead of me still. And if we're leaving on a Saturday, it'll be Friday night at 11 before I start packing anything.
1: Because
3: I also overpack, Amber. I'll overpack. Like, if I'm going on 4 nights, I'll pack, like, 9 pairs of boxer briefs.
1: Everybody overpacks the underwear, which I don't know why. We all overpack underwear, like as if something's happening there. But do you overpack clothes? Are we talking even in a carry-on?
3: I'll pack an extra pair of shirt and pants. Yeah, but it's the underwear that I go overboard with.
1: Everybody goes overboard on the underwear. I don't know what we think is going to happen with all these underwear, but everybody goes overboard on the underwear. So coming up next, we are going to switch topics slightly because LeBron, could he be headed to Golden State? Could everybody over the age of 40 end up in Golden State? That's what it feels like. We'll discuss it right here on ESPN Radio.
4: 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Sox kid, Boston sweeps the Yankees right out of the town. Schwarber used to play for them. He hit his 30th bomb of the year. It is not even July yet.
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9: Draymond opts out of that contract. 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Maybe it's LeBron. Maybe it's somebody else. I'm not making any assumptions about anything. I'm just telling you these are the facts here on June 29th.
14: Wizards president of basketball operations Michael Winger has talked glowingly about Anthony Davis. But if I'm Mike Dunleavy Jr. in that Warrior front office, I'm putting a phone call in to see if Davis is available in trade discussions.
19: I do think about this for LeBron and if he might just want to have a little fun at the end here.
1: We are keeping a close eye on Germany, Paraguay tied right now. They are going to penalty kicks. We'll keep you updated when we know what's happening in that match. You're listening to Amber and Ian Zaslow's here. He's filling in for Ian tonight. Melissa, I see you, everybody lining up on the phone line. 888-SAY-ESPN. Be patient with me. But let's go ahead and talk about what's going on right now with LeBron and the latest here, Zaslow, because Draymond Green, he opts out, declining his $26.6 million option. And what that has done is now led to everybody thinking that LeBron James is headed to Golden State, because reportedly he's doing that, it seems like, to give his team some flexibility. He's given his team, doing his team a solid. He's saying, hey guys, here's some money. I'll re-sign. We'll work something else out on the back end and you guys will have more flexibility against the cap. That would maybe make it possible to bring in Mr. LeBron James. There's also these rumors out there now, Zaslow, that maybe they're toying with the idea of trying to acquire Anthony Davis from the Washington Wizards. If they were to trade for Anthony Davis, you're probably talking about moving on from Jimmy Butler and trading away that piece, which is interesting. Now, why would you bring in AD if you're Golden State? Maybe to pair him back up with the guy that he won a championship with back in 2020. And all of this would include, of course, Steph Curry and Draymond Green still staying there in Golden State.
3: So I want to mention real quick, Amber, Germany is going to PKs here in the soccer match. They are tied at one at the end of full time and at the end of extra time. You know, they play the 2 15-minute halves. So they're going to PKs in that game, the second game of three World Cup knockout round games. So Germany and Paraguay tied at one. They are starting penalties now. We'll let you know how that unfolds. I am skeptical of what we are hearing in regards to LeBron and Anthony Davis and Draymond Green, the way that you laid it out, of course, it does play in a direction where, okay, Draymond Green is opting out. See, it's funny the way these contracts work nowadays, right, Amber, where it used to be, all right, if a player's opting out of the final year of his deal, oh, he's leaving in free agency. Now, if a player opts out of the final year of his deal, it means, oh, he's re-signing with the team that he just opted out from. When the player opts into the last year of the deal, it means that that team doesn't want him anymore, and they're going to trade him somewhere else where he's going to sign an extension. Like, free agency is not a real thing anymore.
1: Right.
3: At least for players, the star players, you know. Free agency is where you find
1: Not normally,
3: value.
1: Although LeBron is an unrestricted free agent. Like, he is a legitimate free agent for the first time in his career.
3: Yeah, correct. So it does line up where Draymond Green opts out and, oh, okay, that could potentially free up some money if he decides to come back at less of an average price per year. But I'm a little bit skeptical here. All of them are Rich Paul clients.
1: All of them.
3: And to me, the Lakers and LeBron apparently have not spoken yet. Anthony Davis apparently will only re-sign with Washington if they offer him the max, which, my God, you got to have your head examined. You're going to give Anthony Davis a max contract. But I think this is an agent, and particularly this agent, doing, you know, what they're supposed to do and trying to drive up the price for ultimately these players to all return to their incumbent teams. I think it's about all these guys getting the most money possible.
1: Brian Windhorst, ESPN's NBA insider, was on First Take, and he talked about how Draymond declining this option could be huge.
20: This is potentially a very big domino in this entire NBA offseason. Okay, this is the news we were waiting to see. For months, the expectation was that Draymond Green was going to pick up this option, play alongside Steph Curry, and they were going to wait for Jimmy Butler to come back and try to assemble something in the second half of the season. This is an indication that Draymond Green is willing to take a pay cut. Now, if they don't get these players, Draymond could just re-sign right back into this deal. But this opens the door for the Warriors to use their mid-level exception of $15 million. And $15 million for LeBron James is a preposterous bargain.
1: That's a bargain. And listen, it's right now $15 million more than what the Lakers are offering him, because reportedly right now there is no official offer. Presumably they're going to be negotiating. And I do tend to agree with you. It's hard to ignore that Rich Paul represents all of these guys. A lot of our information that we get and that insiders get does come from agents. We know that it comes from teams. It comes from players' camps. We know that it comes from all sorts of places. And normally when they're feeding that information, there's a reason for it. Now, it could be that all of this is going to happen and that's the reason for it, and all these guys are headed to Golden State. Or it could also be, like you said, a negotiation tactic. And if you scare Los Angeles enough, then maybe they'll come up in price of what they're willing to pay LeBron James.
3: I mean, LeBron's going to play for $15 million.
1: Well, that's what's hard to believe. But that's what's happening in L.A. too. You know, and then L.A. just handed Austin Reeves the max. And so L.A. only has so much money. And L.A. only has so much flexibility because of what they're paying Luka and what they're playing Austin Reeves. And so all of this, none of these places end up looking like a ton of money for the greatest player or second greatest player to have ever played this game. But he is 41 years old.
3: I just don't believe it with this agent, especially where, you know, it's funny because Rich Paul last week on his podcast was talking about how, in particular, you know, a team like Miami, who they're going to be able to fill up, they're going to get guys to take less money. You know, they're going to be guys who are taking minimum contracts because they want to play with Giannis and they want to play in Miami. And it's like, yeah, there are guys who would be willing to take less money if it weren't for, you know, guys like you making sure that they don't take less money.
1: Right.
3: So that's what I think is also happening here. I think this is just for driving up the price, for getting the Lakers to ultimately pay LeBron close to what he was previously making, and to get Anthony Davis that huge contract from Washington, because why would Golden State give that contract to Anthony Davis?
1: Right. Like, that doesn't make sense. Although, listen, Anthony Davis is almost a decade younger than LeBron. Like, Anthony Davis is the young cat in the room compared to Steph, LeBron, and Draymond. Which, he's 33 years old, Anthony Davis. I don't think of him as much older, but, you know, he's not so old, I guess, when you really look at it in the grand scheme of things. I don't know. None of it really makes a ton of sense to me, but at the same time, I don't think Draymond is opting out to help those guys make more money.
3: No, I think Draymond's opting out, because whether it's for those guys, Anthony Davis, LeBron James, it could be for a different move. Like, those guys get their money on their current teams, and still, it's Draymond being the ultimate team guy where he's going to take less money on a per-year basis to get more money overall. Like, that happens all the time. I think that's probably what we're looking at.
1: Right, it could be something like that. I cannot imagine that Draymond's like, sure, cool, I'll help them negotiate with their current teams. You know, that doesn't make sense. I'll leave money on the table so they can negotiate with their current teams.
3: No, I don't think he's going to leave money on the table for no reason.
1: No.
3: Like, it doesn't have to be for those guys in particular. It could be for Golden State having the ability to make other moves as well. Like, Draymond's not going to take less money for no reason, but this allows for several different opportunities for Golden State.
1: Well, what it does is certainly allows for us to have tons of conjecture here, because who knows, as we're parsing through all of these rumors and all of these reports, what is actually true. It is certainly the NBA offseason in full swing as we head towards free agency officially starting tomorrow. We were also simultaneously having a conversation about packing for trips. I mentioned that I have been packing all day for a trip where I leave first thing tomorrow morning.
3: Paraguay, by the way, Amber, is... And now, and in the fourth round, they are one goal away from winning these penalties against Germany.
1: Wow. Okay, so we'll keep you updated if that happens. 888-SAY-ESPN. Melissa is chiming in from Michigan. Hey, Melissa, thanks for the call. We don't have a ton of time. When do you start packing?
0: I saw that Paraguayan goal, and it was amazing. Anyway, so, and now Paraguay just missed one, too. Anyway, so I started
3: packing. Wow, with the updates. How about that?
0: Yep. I just started packing, like, the night of. So if my flight's at 7, I start packing at, like, 3 a.m. It's really ridiculous and stupid. But I also check because I just don't want to put everything in, like, all these little stupid bottles. And I just want to throw everything in and not worry about it and check it and be good. And the men who say that they're all ready and I just need to pack tonight are the ones that are not helping to pack all the kids. Well, and I also don't think taking all those carry-ons with the kids, and what if you go to the bathroom?
1: Thanks, Melissa. We are way up against it clockwise. But, yeah, I've been there with juggling all the carry-ons and the stroller and the kid and both kids. And, yeah, it's a thing. I don't know. But I'm like, I'm so not used to checking now that now I think I've developed a legitimate fear of checking bags. Coming up next here, we found a taker for Ja Morant. We will get into that right here on ESPN Radio.
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